raining and stuff. I guess that's spring. That's a good old Washington spring for you. It's the birds have been out though. They're so gorgeous. And dude, okay, so the other day I went and I laid under a tree and I just like watched as a bird landed on a branch like right within my eye line, and I just watched this bird sit there and chirp for like, I don't know, like a few minutes. I was like meditating. It was really fun. And Sierra is not here with me today because she is on a field trip. Last week I was on a field trip. It seems like it's field trip season. I went to me and the art department. We went to three different art museums. We went to the Seattle Art Museum, the Fry Art Museum, and the Asian art, the Seattle Asian Art Museum. They were all really, really cool places to be. I haven't been to like an actual museum in so long. And I don't know, it was really cool to be surrounded by art again because I don't know. I mean, there are places in Ellensburg and I also love those places. But it was cool to be in like a big art museum. And in the Seattle Art Museum, they had this little cloud city thing. It was a bunch of little, well, not little, they were actually quite large, statues of clouds like hanging from the ceiling. Super cute. Loved that. There were so many things. My brain is like overloaded with all the things that I saw. At the Asian Art Museum, there was so many statues of Buddha, obviously. And I was actually really excited to see the statues of Shiva, the Hindu god. That was really cool to see because, we had been studying it for like, ooh, 2 quarters now, So, yeah, it's really cool. I hope everybody is having a wonderful evening. I'm going to kick things off with Good Graces by Sabrina Carpenter. If you have any song suggestions, you can send in a text to 509-963-2311. That's 509-963-2311. All right, here's Sabrina Carpenter.

just a question. All right, that was Question by Taylor Swift. And before that was That's So True by Gracie Abrams. And before that was Love is Embarrassing by Olivia Rodrigo. I'm in a mood. I don't know if you could tell. In Swiftie news, though, next week, I believe, marks the one-year anniversary of the day Taylor Swift bought all of her masters back. So if you don't know the story of all of that, long story short, Taylor Swift was part of a record company, a record label, and they ended up selling her music. They had told her that that they were going to sell her music, but they had always told her that she would have the chance to buy it before anybody else did. And she always said that Scooter Braun was off the table, but they sold it to Scooter Braun anyway. Or did they sell it to Scott? I get their names mixed up. One of the guys is Scooter Braun. One of the guys is Scott Bruschetta or something like that. Anyway, no, he sold it to Scooter, I think. Anyway, so then this, and they did this like under her nose, and this is why she, so, okay, they did this under her nose right after the Reputation era. And then she started to be part of a new record label, and she worked it out with them to make it like this basically would never happen to her again. And then she came out with Lover, Folklore, Evermore. And then she started releasing the re-recordings. And this is the Taylor's versions of everything. So then all of the re-recordings were coming out. And then also she released Midnights and the Tortured Poets Department. And yeah. And now she, after the Eras Tour, she made enough money to buy back the rights to all of her music, and that's everything. That's including all of the art, all of the music videos, everything. So, super, super exciting that it's almost been a year since this happened. And now you can listen to any version of a Taylor Swift song and you're still supporting her, which is awesome. So, yeah. if you have any song requests, you can send them in to 509-963-2311. 509-963-2311. Next up for you, I have Love Game by Lady Gaga. So,

Sophia by Claro. Hi, Sophia. My friend, my best friend Sophia, should be listening right now. So I was like, I'm going to play Claro. And then I was like, oh, I'm going to play Sophia by Claro. I hope you're having a lovely day, Sophia. And to every other listener who's listening right now, I also hope you're having a lovely day. It is the start to the weekend. Oh, isn't that amazing? I hope you have a very restful weekend. Even if you have to get a lot of work done, you know, I hope that it is still, you find space to take a moment for yourself. And that doesn't mean doom scrolling. I'm talking find a moment to do a little craft or to just sit down and breathe or have a really delicious meal or something. Like, be nice to yourself. It's the end of the quarter. It's, you know, it's things are getting stressful, so try to manage it. Try to be nice to yourself. Before Sophia was How to Be a Heartbreaker by Marina and the Diamonds, and before that was Disaster by Conan Gray. I love Conan Gray so much. He's so pretty and talented and funny. Ugh, I have a huge crush on that man. What I would give to go to the Wishbone tour. Oh my goodness. The first song I ever heard by Conan Gray was Checkmate, I think. And that song is so salty. But yeah, I remember being in my room at my grandparents' house and seeing a thumbnail of like this drawing, you know, with a red background. And I was like, ooh, this looks interesting, because, you know, I'm an art student. So of course I was like, ooh, this looks artsy. What is this? And then I clicked on it and it was such a good song. And I was like, oh, who is this guy?

I am. And then I kind of fell in love with Conan Gray from then on out. Marina and the Diamonds is a band that I don't know if they're a band anymore because now she's just called Marina. But anyway, I think I discovered that in like middle school, like sixth grade or something. And I think that's true for a lot of people around my age. Most of us discovered Marina and the Diamonds when we were like 13, 14. I don't know if they're necessarily like popular, like, I don't know. I mean, I think they're popular with people my age, but I don't know if it was like, if they were ever on the radio or anything. I don't know. There's a lot of music that I got interested in through YouTube and Spotify and iHeartRadio when I was younger. So I don't really have a good concept of what was popular, you know, with everybody and what was popular with nerds and whatever. But I don't know. I don't really think it matters, though, because I find that I love so much music, mostly pop and indie music and musicals, of course. There is the music you find when you are like 13, 14 is so like special, even if it's like something that's bad. Like my favorite musical when I was like 14 was Dear Evan Hansen. And if you know anything about the plot of Dear Evan Hansen, you know that that show is terrible. Terrible show. I mean, that's just my opinion. But but the plot is like, this guy with anxiety in high school is like super, like has a big crush on this girl, and then on this girl Zoe, and then Zoe's brother Connor dies, and he pretends that he was best friends with Connor so he can get closer to Zoe. And part of it is like, oh, there was like misunderstandings because Connor ended up with a note that Evan wrote to himself, and it said, and Evan's the main character, and it said like, Dear Evan at the top, because, you know, that's, he's supposed to write letters to himself. So like part of it is like not his fault, but most of it is his fault. And the musical doesn't really adequately make him like face the consequences of that. The music is good for the most part, I think, except for To Break in a Glove. That song is awful in my opinion, but I still love that musical, even though the story is awful. I will never be, that will always be a part of me. No matter how bad the story is, it will always be a part of me because it was so important to me when I was younger. And then Sing to Me Instead by Ben Platt came out, and fell in love with that album. Immediately got it on CD, listened to it like every single day. I'm pretty sure I probably know all the words to every single song on that album. Yeah. I would like to know, listeners, is there like an album or an artist or a musical or a book or anything that you found when you were younger and it will always be with you. It is just a defining moment in your life. Why don't you can text in your answers to me if you want to 509-963-2311. That's 509-963-2311. I would love to, you know, have a little conversation with you. That would be really fun. Also, if you want to request any music, you can also text that number, 509-963-2311. 509-963-2311. All right. Up next for you, I got some Beyonce. Here's Single Ladies.

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Irresistible by Fall Out Boy featuring Demi Lovato. And before that was The Good, the Bad, and the Dirty by Panic at the Disco. Speaking of of bands that were very important in your middle school years, Fall Out Boy and Panic at the Disco were very formative for me, along with Taylor Swift, obviously, but she's like an outlier because I've been listening to her since I was wearing diapers, low-key, so... this was a lovely time. I hope you all have a wonderful weekend. You deserve it. I have to go now, so I leave you with Busy Woman by Sabrina Carpenter. Have a lovely weekend, everybody.

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1: Yes,
0: and
1: sir.
0: This is the Pop Culture Outlet. What's going on?
1: What's good, gang? Welcome back.
0: We're missing Jacob today.
1: We miss Jacob.
0: A tear runneth down my face right now. He is he's at work right now. So anybody who is not watching our show, go raid Jacob at his work. Go say hi. Go say hi to J-Dub.
1: Sliding glad to J-Dub.
0: Yeah. But today, Andrew, what are we talking about?
1: Yes, we're talking about the second film of the Harry Potter series, The Chamber of Secrets.
0: Harry Potter, continuing our deep dive of the Harry Potter series and retrospective coming in from, a new generation looking at these movies. You know, we did grow up with some of these movies, but the first three, the first few, really.
1: Yeah, first couple.
0: Yeah, they all really came out before we were really, old enough to understand them, old enough to really start watching them. So, Harry Potter and the Chamber of Secrets, it came out in 2002, and it continued on with the cast of the previous film with Daniel Radcliffe as Harry Potter, Emma Watson, Hermione Granger, Rupert Grint playing Ron Weasley, and this would be Richard Harris's last time playing Albus Dumbledore before he passed away. Yeah, and, Richard Harris actually only took the role because of his granddaughter,

0: really just begging him to, like, take the role. He wasn't too sure, you know. He's like, yeah, I don't know. This isn't really my cup of tea. Yeah.
1: I didn't know that.
0: His granddaughter really loved Harry Potter and was like, man, I really want you to do it. And, yeah, he ended up, there was a whole documentary on the first two films.
1: Shout out to the granddaughter, Hakee.
0: Yeah, shout out to Richard Harris's granddaughter.
1: He was a perfect Dumbledore, Hakee.
0: Yeah. Well, I think, yeah, he did have that perfect Dumbledore aura.
1: He had
0: that
1: aura of Dumbledore, and like he's such like a trained actor too that he could be versatile in that role.
0: So. Yeah. He had that like soft and comfy vibe to him, you know? Like you could walk into a room and he's like, "Oh, Harry, you know, things play out in the way they're supposed to."
1: Yes.
0: You know,
1: it was very soothing.
0: Exactly. Yeah, it was very soothing for sure. That's a good way of putting it. You know, you also have Jason Isaacs coming into the franchise.
1: Lucius.
0: Yes, Lucius Malfoy. Draco Malfoy's pretentious father. My father will hear about this. The iconic line spoken by Draco throughout the franchise.
1: Yeah, and also, like, you can see where Draco gets his characteristics from. It's mostly his father, so.
0: Yeah, a long line of Slytherins. Draco and his family are purebloods. Mm. And... you know, we actually find out some stuff about Draco's mom later down the line, but we'll talk about that, you know, in our future breakdowns when we get
1: indeed.
0: There.
1: We'll save the entree a little bit later on.
0: Yeah,
1: we're going into the appetizers right now.
0: Exactly. You know, the first few movies and the first few books are really just, you know, introducing you into this world. Yeah, there's some, you know, some bad stuff happening here and there, but, you know, this is really just an introductory, you know, kind of jumping point into the franchise.
1: Yeah, and also it's like it's showing like the love of magic that these students have, and just the magic world of Harry Potter that mm-hmm. like it's amazing. It's generational.
0: Yes. Now let's get into this movie though.
1: Let's go.
0: This movie breakdown. So we start at the Dursleys, right? Harry Potter is gonna be up in his room pretending like he doesn't exist. Right. shout out, mom. My mom, by the way, making me grow me up on these Harry Potter movies, making me watch them, you know, day in and day out. Shout out to mom.
1: Shout out, mom.
0: So, there we go. but we had Harry in his room. He finally gets out of the cupboard under the stairs. He is given Dursley's old room that he used for toys.
1: Old toy room. Yeah.
0: Yeah. But you know, Dursley's decided to clear it out and finally give it to Harry. He's getting too old for the cupboard, I guess.
1: He's in the New York City apartment.
0: No, for real, exactly. It's both the bedroom and the cupboard. I mean,
1: facts.
0: Honestly, a New York City apartment is smaller than both.
1: Oh, no, for sure.
0: No, but the Dursleys are trying to close a deal, and they're expecting Harry to be on his best behavior. But when Harry goes up to his room, an elf appears.
2: Hello, I'm Dobby.
3: Dobby,
2: I'm Harry Potter's friend.
0: Clip it. Nah, Dobby shows up. We're talking about him in the last breakdown.
1: Yes, indeed.
0: Gotta love that clip I got of Andrew. Oh, my God. Go subscribe to the YouTube, by the way. Hey, we want 50 subscribers before my birthday. It's coming up in 2 weeks on May 24th.
1: May 24th.
0: Yeah.
1: Let's
0: so
1: go.
0: 50 subscribers by then. Y'all got us? Y'all got us.
1: Thank you, gang.
0: Yeah, thank you. We'll see. But, yeah, Dobby gets introduced into the franchise. He's the Malfoys' house elf, right?
1: Yes, indeed.
0: House elves are actually basically a race. Well, elves are a race in Harry Potter, but house elves, right, are enslaved elves. Quote unquote enslaved. I mean, they some of them like it and some of them don't mind it. Some of them, but you know, they're enslaved.
1: They're enslaved.
0: Yeah.
1: And they can't leave. It's like.
0: Exactly, yeah.
1: They want to explore new horizons.
0: And, yeah, they end up getting their magic limited, too. But, you know, we see after Dobby gets freed later on, his magic gets a lot more powerful. But we'll explore that a little bit later.
1: Show.
0: Yeah. But Dobby starts creating a ruckus, right, in the Dursleys' home. Obviously, the Dursleys don't know it, and they blame Harry. So they get mad at him and start drilling. You know, the family, for how much they hate the kid, they really just want him locked in their house, man.
1: Oh, yeah, they're doing everything in their power to make it like a prison for him.
0: Like, they're like, man, we don't like what you're doing. We don't like your shenanigans. Hey, you stay here, and you stay in this house.
1: You're not moving the muscle.
0: Like, if y'all don't like it, like, take him to the curb. I'm sure he'd like it better than what y'all are giving him.
1: No, God, it'd be better. He could actually, you know, be outside and maybe do some magic.

0: because I'm outside.
1: Yeah, I mean, well, you can't do magic outside.
0: Can't do magic outside, actually. That's right.
1: Yeah, you get in trouble for that.
0: Yes.
1: That's true. Essentially, though, Ron and his siblings, they break Harry out on his birthday. Hey, cool. Happy birthday, Harry. Happy also, birthday, Harry. One thing to note is in each movie, Harry has his birthday. I mean, each movie takes about a year length, you know, or some of them are within a year to about a year long.
0: Yeah.
1: Or about a school year, really.
0: School year, yeah. Because the second film was in his second year, so yeah.
1: Mm-hmm. Yeah, exactly. And even in real life with the actors, you know, it was a year after filming the first one. They signed a whole contract, and some of the actors, you know, Emma Watson actually was on the fence, Hermione.
0: Oh, wow.
1: Yeah, she was on the fence for continuing, but, you know, ended up getting convinced by Rupert Grint and Daniel Radcliffe to keep on pushing through the franchise.
0: Shout out to the gang.
1: Exactly. You know, the Golden Trio really persevered.
0: Oh, yeah. Yes.
1: And, you know, the pop culture outlet, you know, we're missing Jacob, but we the Golden Trio right here.
0: The Golden Trio, bye-bye. Yeah. Jacob's here with us in spirit.
1: Yeah, spiritually, for sure, Love you, Jacob.
0: Love you, my friend. Let's go.
1: Dobby, he starts messing with some of Harry's, you know, school activities, such as Harry's ability to get to platform 9 3/4.
0: Yes. Yes. Indeed. And also, like, the Dobby in the Dursley's house, like, that was generation out because he was making so much noise.
1: Yeah, he was lashing around.
0: He was lashing around, going around the room. Like, honestly, Dobby's my favorite because, like, he has a sense of, like, love for Harry Potter.
1: Mm-hmm.
0: Like, that's his boy ever since the jump, so.
1: Yeah.
0: I like that aspect.
1: I'm probably, you know, just blanking on it if they explain it in the books, but I don't think it's ever explained in the movies as to why Dobby wants to help
0: Harry.
1: Why
0: he pulled up, yeah.
1: Yeah, exactly. I really don't think
0: he was
1: think
0: just a chosen one.
1: Yeah, he was just, you know, I got to help Harry Potter. Even Harry though Potter's he's literally friend. The fam, like, the house elf, you know, he belongs to the family that hates Harry the most. I don't know. It's weird.
0: Dobby was a nice sense of enlightenment for Harry when he was in a tough time.
1: Yeah, he was the homie,
0: He was the homie that pulled up, and he was like, Harry, it's all good, my friend.
1: Yeah, he did all the snapping, the too. Snapping yeah, for real. He was, that's how he did this. Oh, that was clean.
0: Let's go. Thanks.
1: But, you know, Harry and Ron, they're trying to get to platform 9 3/4 by going through the wall, as they do, but, you know, they're running with their cart, and they crash into the wall. Man, that was so funny when I first saw it. And now when I see it, it's still funny.
0: It's still clowning.
1: It's great.
0: Forever clowning.
1: And I quote this line all the time. Almost daily in my head whenever I'm walking to my car, right? Is when Harry and Ron are deciding, like, how they're going to get, you know, how they're going to catch up to the train, how they're going to get to Hogwarts, what are they going to do?
0: What are we going to do, Harry?
1: And Ron says, the car.
0: The car, Harry.
1: Yeah.
0: Like, his eyes open,
1: the
0: really.
1: The car. Literally, yeah. Yes. It's like a cartoon, man. And facts. They take Ron's family's flying car. And it's kind of a piece of junk.
0: And then it hits the tree.
1: Oh, yeah. When they get to the school, it crashes into the Whomping Willow.
0: Yeah.
1: Which, by the way, the school layout from the first two movies completely changes by the third movie.
0: Yeah. Right? That's true.
1: In the first two movies, right, Hagrid's Hut and the Whomping Willow, they're all on just flat grounds right outside the castles. In the third movie, you have to walk out to this, like, big field and then down this, like, whole path.
0: And the Prisoner of Azkaban.
1: Yeah, yeah. And you have to, like, go basically, you know, trek this whole journey to get to the Whomping Willow.
0: Yeah.
1: You have to go walk down this.
0: A nice, like, nice hike over there.
1: Yeah, nice hike down to Hagrid's Path. It's weird. Yeah. They just, I mean, it's a magic school, so, you know, you
0: if
1: can't
0: we,
1: really.
0: If we were in the Harry Potter world, I would definitely go to Hagrid's Path and post up.
1: I think I would go to, I would go to, like, the astronomy tower.
0: Ooh,
1: look out the whole,
0: bro, that's
1: whole area. Yeah,
0: yeah, I agree. I would second that as well.
1: I know there's the game Hogwarts Legacy. If you ever heard of that?
0: Oh yes.
1: Yeah, I downloaded it and played a little bit of it, but
0: me too.
1: I haven't touched it in a while. But I should try it again. The layout there, it's really fun to explore.
0: Yeah, and it's such, like, an open world. Like, you see all the elements, all the creatures, and just the world. The magic world of Harry Potter.
1: No, yeah,
0: which
1: exactly.
0: is lovely. So
1: it's great.
0: Yes.
1: But anyways, back to the car scene, right? Flying in the car, and bro, it's so funny to see, like, it's 2 12-year-olds just driving the car. Like,
0: oh,
1: it's
0: God.
1: So funny. But they're trying to find the train, right? And they're like, They

0: They're hearing it off in the distance, like, where is it? We don't see it. It's right behind them.
1: Yep.
0: It's literally right behind them.
1: Oh, there it is, Harry.
0: And Harry almost falls out of the car, too. And Ron's trying to grab onto his hand.
1: He's like, Harry, no.
0: He's like, Harry literally says, Ron, your hand's too sweaty. Sweaty hands,
1: oh,
0: bro.
1: Yeah. And the grip was like,
0: no,
1: almost,
0: for real.
1: Yeah.
0: No, Harry almost fell.
1: It was so
0: in front
1: close.
0: Of the train. Like, yeah. The amount of times, okay, not just like, in general, but like also at Hogwarts specifically, the amount of times Harry almost just gets murked. Like,
1: so many times.
0: Hagrid in the first movie, he says, you know, he's referring to Gringotts. He says, there ain't no place safer except Hogwarts, right? He says Hogwarts is like the safest place, right? And then in every movie, Harry gets murked or almost gets murked at Hogwarts.
1: Yeah. There's at least one or two times in each movie where it's like, oh, wow, that was a close call, Harry.
0: I'm saying.
1: Whoa.
0: Oh. We forgot to mention, before they went to Diagon Alley, got denied access to Platform 9 and 3 quarters, all that, went to the car. They went to Diagon Alley, right? Harry said, diagonally, right? Went diagonally. To Nocturne Alley. Hagrid picked him up, and they met Gilderoy Lockhart in Diagon Alley. Yes, this famous wizard who ends up stealing credit for, like, a bunch of other, you know, wizards' accomplishments, right?
1: Detrimental.
0: He's a jerkwad.
1: Oh, right? God.
0: And we see Lucius for the first time over there, right? And he bumps into Ginny. She gets her books knocked over, and he helps, you know, pick up her books. Slips in a diary.
1: Yes.
0: Hmm. I wonder what that's about. We'll get to that later. Yeah, just take note of that.
1: Yes.
0: Slips in a diary, right? A little black book.
1: Yes.
0: Right. So once Harry and Ron are at Hogwarts, nearly get expelled for driving a flying car through a Muggle city. Brothers they had an invisibility feature too, and they didn't flip it on.
1: Like, and was it the cloak or was it just an invisibility? Yeah.
0: They had like a switch in the car that
1: made it invisible. That's right. Yeah, yeah.
0: Like, and they just didn't turn it on right away, and multiple Muggles saw them. Like,
1: detrimental.
0: Yeah. I saw this spoof of Snape. It is so funny. I showed Andrew, right, this video called Harold Trotter, actually.
1: Harry Trotter.
0: Yeah.
1: What a bottle of water.
0: Harry Bottle. I can't with this accent. Shout out Jackson.
1: Yes.
0: By the way, Jackson Roberts. Jackson Robots.
1: My boy, Jackson.
0: Harold Trotter. Right, we got the gang at the school now.
1: Yes.
0: And there's actually been some rumors going around, right, about this chamber. This Chamber of Secrets. Roll credits. but this Chamber of Secrets was opened, I think it was like 100 years ago, and it might be, you know, rumored to be opening now. There's somebody on the hunt, right? And, well, let's just say there's some evil afoot, right?
1: Indeed.
0: Voldemort is plotting. Well, actually, technically, it's Lucius plotting. Voldemort isn't alive right now, but
1: true.
0: Lucius, you know, being the absolute follower of Voldemort that he is.
1: Oh, yeah.
0: Yeah, he's making sure.
1: He's got some devious plans.
0: No,
1: that's
0: for real.
1: That's for sure.
0: But essentially, just some class shenanigans are happening, right, in the first bit of the movie after they get to Hogwarts, you know. Some notable things, though. Draco calls out Hermione for being a mudblood, somebody who who doesn't have a magic parent at all, somebody who is
1: the Muggle-born.
0: Yeah, Muggle-born. Thank
1: Muggle
0: you.
1: Muggle-born. Yes.
0: Yeah, pulling that. I could not think of that. Thank you.
1: Yeah, of course.
0: But you know, Ron tries to fight back, and he broke his wand from the tree.
1: Yeah.
0: Yeah.
1: That was detrimental.
0: And by the way, that car. It drove off. It drove off. It has
1: it had a mind of its own.
0: Which is kind of weird to think about, you know, like a car having a mind of its own. Like, that's a little weird. The implications of that can be concerning.
1: Yes.
0: But yeah, Ron broke his wand and he tried casting a spell on Draco. And the spells in the first two movies, I'll say, a lot different, right? So like, you know, future spells, right? An exploding spell, Bombarda, makes sense, because bomb, right?
1: Bombarda.
0: Right. We got Lumos, means light, right? It's derived from Latin. In the first couple of movies, the spells weren't as, you know, they were a bit more lax, right?
1: Yeah, not as developed.
0: Yeah.
1: Not as much lore yet.
0: Yeah, exactly. So Ron tries to cast a spell on Draco called

0: eat slugs.
1: Oh, yeah.
0: And it backfires on Ron.
1: Yep.
0: Oh, disgusting.
1: The reverse Garden Uno happened to Ron.
0: Nah, bro, that's poor crazy. Ron. He's barfing up slugs for like the next few hours. It's disgusting.
1: Yeah, no, for reals. Bro, that was like me when I was younger at Olive Garden. And then Olive Garden didn't sit well with me that day, so.
0: Olive Garden making you feel like you ate some slugs. we are not sponsored by Olive Garden.
1: Yeah, no Olive Garden sponsor. But
0: I do like Olive Garden, though. I gotta
1: shout
0: say,
1: out Olive Garden.
0: The mince that they serve at the end.
1: The breadsticks are fire.
0: Endless breadsticks. Oh, yeah. Soup.
1: Ooh. The salad I like as well.
0: All right, we're getting off track here. but anyways, after some Quidditch shenanigans, some class shenanigans, we find out some students are getting petrified, which means that they are getting frozen, right? I don't know how the heck this works in the world of Harry Potter. Like, apparently these children are still alive and breathing, but they're frozen. Like, they're completely frozen and stiff and solid. Like, they can't move. Like, it literally looks like they're a statue. Like, I don't know how that works, how they're still eating, how they're drinking and staying alive.
1: Yeah, that seems like it wouldn't be too easy to do.
0: I don't know, man. I don't know.
1: You don't know,
0: Harry, right, after going to a dueling club, right, hosted by Snape, Severus Snape?
2: Severus.
0: And hosted by Gilderoy Lockhart as well. They do a dueling club, and Harry and Draco are pit against each other. Draco spits out a snake from his wand, and Harry finds out that he can talk to snakes, right? It's a trait that only Slytherins, or heirs of Slytherins, can really inhabit, right? Which, you know, it's interesting that Harry has a trait from Salazar Slytherin.
1: Indeed.
0: Which I'm gonna take a pause right here to explain, right? So in our past breakdown, right, last week on number one.
1: Episode one.
0: Yeah, episode one.
1: Of Harry Potter series.
0: Yes. Yeah. What was it? Not Order of the Phoenix. Philosopher's Stone. Sorcerer's Stone. Yeah, both of those.
1: Yeah.
0: Whichever you want to call it. Yeah. But we talked about the houses, right?
1: Yeah.
0: Gryffindor, Slytherin.
1: Hufflepuff.
0: And Ravenclaw.
1: Indeed.
0: Right? And in Harry Potter lore, those houses each are from the founders of Hogwarts, four magicians, four wizards and witches, right? Two of them male, Gryffindor, Godric Gryffindor, and Slytherin, Salazar Slytherin. And then the two females, Ravenclaw, Rowena Ravenclaw, and Hufflepuff, Helga Hufflepuff.
1: Names to the...
0: Yep, that's cool. Exactly. They were the founders of Hogwarts, and they created the houses, right?
1: Oh, wow.
0: Gryffindor taking in those who are brave, Slytherin taking in those who are cunning, Hufflepuff taking in those who are loyal.
1: Loyalty.
0: And Ravenclaw taking in those who are wise and smart. And essentially, Salazar Slytherin, sorry, it's a mouthful, he was only into purebloods. He only liked those who are only, you know, born to wizards and witches, right?
1: Yeah.
0: You can't have muggle parents.
1: With magic parents, yeah.
0: Exactly, yeah. Full blood. And anybody who was muggle blood or half blood, get out.
1: Time to go.
0: Literally. Time to go. essentially, right, he had this ability to communicate with snakes.
1: Mm-hmm.
0: And Harry also does, so.
1: Makes you think.
0: He's starting to think, right?
1: Yes.
0: Is he the heir of Slytherin, right? Because these attacks that are happening, they all happen when everybody's asleep, when Harry's asleep, too. Could be. We don't know.
1: Yes.
0: So, as the movie continues, Hagrid gets blamed for opening the Chamber of Secrets. Because back when it happened, you know, way back when, a student of the name Tom Riddle ended up blaming Hagrid for the opening. And Hagrid got sent to Azkaban, but his name got cleared. But now that it's happening again, the Chamber of Secrets being opened, Hagrid is being sent to Azkaban again.
1: Yes, going to the prison of Azkaban.
0: Mm-hmm. And it sucks, because Hagrid's like the GOAT.
1: For reals. Bro, Hagrid is, he's actually my favorite character next to Dobby, I would say.
0: Yeah.
1: And also Harry, too, of course.
0: Oh, yeah. Harry's a GOAT, too. Harry's probably one of my favorites as well.
1: Yes.
0: Yeah. Hagrid.
1: And shout out Ron, too.
0: Shout out Ron.
1: Ron is
0: sure.
1: The homie.
0: I loved him in the first movie.
1: Yeah, that was so funny.
0: That was

0: pure, like, that was definite Ron right there.
1: And that's one of the best introductions to a character, too, I think. Like, the enthusiasm he had.
0: Absolutely. Yeah. I feel like he had the charm, but also the awkwardness.
1: Yes. Facts.
0: Yeah.
1: Nice balance.
0: But, you know, Hagrid gets sent to Azkaban, and Harry is getting, you know, a little worried that, shoot, he might be the heir of Slytherin. He might be the guy who's doing these attacks, and he might not know it, right?
1: He might have some Slytherin in his DNA.
0: Exactly. Awesome. But there was one attack that ended up happening, right? Where he ended up walking in on it. Him, Hermione, and Ron ended up walking in on it, and it was of Miss Norris, right? The groundskeeper, Mr. Filch.
1: Mm. Yeah, with the cat.
0: Yeah, he's a squib, and he has this cat that he really loves named Miss Norris.
1: Oh,
0: right?
1: Yeah.
0: He dances with her, you know? He loves that cat, you know? But its tail is pinned up, and it's been petrified. Mm. Not murked, but...
1: Petrified.
0: Yeah, and there's blood writing on the wall saying... Like, I forget exactly what it says. I'll need to look this up, and I'll come back to y'all. But basically something along the lines of mudbloods in the school are next or something. Like, the mudbloods are dead.
1: Yeah, like, they're cooked.
0: Yeah,
1: mudbloods are cooked.
0: Y'all are cooked. Basically just something along the lines of y'all are cooked.
1: Yeah.
0: And then the rest of the school, the teachers, the students, they're all just going on a casual night walk throughout the school.
1: A little stroll,
0: you know,
1: to the town.
0: As you do, you know, the whole entire school going out on a walk through the halls at that exact moment, all coming in from different angles.
1: Yeah.
0: You know, that's a totally normal thing that happens.
1: That makes
0: sense,
1: yeah.
0: Yeah. But they all walk in, and Harry's, you know, at the center of the crime scene, and he starts getting blamed by all the other students. Mr. Filch is starting to blame him, you know?
1: Everybody's going after him.
0: Yeah, he's starting to go after him in his own head. He's like, I don't even know.
1: I don't know who I am. Like, it's a sense of lost identity in the sense, like, am I a Slytherin? Like, all this stuff is going through Harry Potter.
0: Yeah, am I a Slytherin deep down? Exactly.
1: Yeah. Like, how can I solve, like, the origins of this and, like, how can I fix it? So, yeah.
0: No,
1: all this different stuff going.
0: And all the while, right, Gilderoy Lockhart is the new Defense Against the Dark Arts teacher. And there's a reason as to why there's a new Defense Against the Dark Arts teacher every year. And we'll probably get to that around maybe episode 6 or 7 of this breakdown series, you know.
1: Yeah.
0: Yeah. It gets revealed, you know, later on in the series.
1: Excellent.
0: Why that is. But just keep in mind that for each movie, there is a new Defense Against the Dark Arts teacher.
1: Yes.
0: Gilderoy Lockhart is by far the worst one, in my opinion.
1: Oh, definitely detrimental.
0: Yeah, terrible teacher. But before we cut out to break, I do want to say one thing that happens, you know, something leads to another. Ginny wants to come over, talk to Harry, and she ends up getting interrupted, and, you know, things just start going flying. And I believe it's Draco who is holding up Ginny's diary. Or not her diary, but, you know, the diary that, you know.
1: That they put in the Ginny's.
0: Exactly, that Lucius put in there. Mm. And Ginny, you know, she's like, oh, my God. You know, she's poured so much of her soul, of her, you know, heart and soul into that diary. She's written a lot in there. She's like, oh, my God. Terrified of the implications. Harry ends up, managing to get the diary, right?
1: Yep.
0: He ends up retrieving it, right? After they try out some polyuse potion.
1: The potion, baby.
0: That is crazy. They tried disguising themselves as Draco's friends, Crabbe and Goyle. Oh my God.
1: That was hilarious, honestly.
0: They had floating cupcakes to knock out the real Crabbe and Goyle. And Hermione ended up turning into a cat. She thought she was grabbing some other Slytherin girl's hair, but turned into...
1: Really just a cat?
0: Yeah, literally. That scene is actually really iconic. The polyjuice potion
1: scene. It is, bro. And it's honestly hilarious, bro. Like turning into those different people with the potion.
0: Yeah.
1: It's honestly versatile.
0: They did really well.
1: With that strategy, you could get through anything on slow.
0: No, for real. And essentially, you know, Harry is disguised as Goyle and Ron's disguised as Crabbe. And they break into the Slytherin common room because they're like, shoot, we think Draco is the heir of Slytherin, right? So they ask him if he knows anything. And Draco's just very, clear about it. He's like,

0: Yeah, I'm not the heir of Slytherin, but I want to help. Like, if I know who they are, I want to help as much as I can.
1: Very transparent.
0: Yeah, very transparent about that. And Tom Felton, the actor for Draco, actually came up with this funny line, right? He forgot what was on his script, and Harry, disguised as Goyle, said something about being in the library, and Draco, forgetting his line, he just looked at him and said, "I didn't know you could read." So funny.
1: Off the dome.
0: Tom Felton is great.
1: He's an amazing actor, and that's another thing that I love about Harry Potter is, like, all the actors are, like, some of them are trained classically, like
0: Alan Rickman,
1: yeah. Richard Harris, I believe.
0: A little bit, yeah, sure.
1: And Richard Harris, but yeah.
0: Future actor in the series, Sirius Black, played by Gary Oldman.
1: Yes.
0: Super,
1: one of the best actors of all time, for sure.
0: Powerhouse, for sure.
1: Yes.
0: You even got... Who plays Bellatrix? Why am I Bellatrix. Blanking?
1: Oh, Helena Bonham Carter.
0: Yes, yes, she's another powerhouse.
1: Yes.
0: Fun fact, I wanted to save this for the third movie, but you know, I just wanted to say it right now, right? So, Helena Bonham Carter, right? She ended up having an affair with, who is it? I think it was Gilderoy Lockhart.
1: Yeah, Gilderoy. Yes.
0: Who was married to a professor in the third movie. Her name's Trelawney.
1: Oh, Emma Thompson.
0: Yes, Emma Thompson.
1: Yeah, and Tim Burton. She had an affair with Tim Burton. That's right.
0: That's who it is. Yeah. Oh. it got messy, though, because Emma Thompson and Helena Bonham Carter, right? Emma Thompson couldn't, she did not want to be on set at all when Helena Bonham Carter was on set.
1: Understandable, honestly.
0: Yeah, I mean, for sure. But
1: it's kind of tough.
0: It's just kind of all over the place. A lot of messy Harry Potter. Like, you know, Britain only has so many actors, I guess, that Harry Potter. Because, you know, all the Harry Potter actors have to be British. They only got so many.
1: Yeah, it's just like Law and Order. Like, they only have New York actors. So
0: no, for real.
1: Similar to that.
0: And it's all just, it's all cross-hatching, man.
1: Oh, indeed, indeed.
0: But we got to pay the bills. But when indeed. We come back, we're going to get into what Harry is experiencing with the new Diary, is it cool. Diary? Is it? Is it not? Find out
1: we'll
0: after
1: find
0: the break.
1: Out next. Bye bye.
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0: hand. 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Caught him by surprise. My rock a bob. My clip hold a lot. My whip auto drive. I smoke and I glide. Bitches when I walk in, I be going all in. How I'm ballin'.
1: Three-piece ride.
0: I get it out the truck. Speaking of me, I don't give a f- cause I'm three-piece ride. Clock and play, oh.

0: Three piece.
1: Oh yeah, three piece riding, bye bye.
0: Yeah, Larry June. Great.
1: He's the GOAT.
0: All right, let's kick it back into the Harry Potter Chamber of Secrets breakdown. Sorry about that. All right, so after Harry had retrieved the diary, he ended up writing into it, and it kind of absorbed his writing, and he ended up getting transported into this like kind of backstory world. Is very much just a way of like showing him some backstory, which, I mean, it really wasn't needed. It just showed, you know, Hagrid getting framed, but everybody kind of knew that Hagrid was being framed. Had no way Hagrid opened the Chamber of Secrets. Come on.
1: Yeah. Like, Hagrid wouldn't do that.
0: Yeah, come on. Anyways, Ron and Harry are tasked to go find, Aragog. The giant spider.
1: Oh, yeah.
0: Hagrid, he said follow the spiders, right? Ron, terrified of spiders. He has this face. Oh, my God.
1: Yeah.
0: He's great,
1: His facial expressions.
0: Dude, I love it. Rupert Grint did so good.
1: And what's the name of that when you have a fear of spiders? Like
0: arachnophobia.
1: Arachnophobia, yeah.
0: Yeah, yeah, he has extreme arachnophobia.
1: Detrimental.
0: And so does my dad, too. Like, he's, oh, my God.
1: Yeah, I'm not a fan of spiders either. But even more so, I would say rats, though, low-key. So if I was around Ron and he had his pet rat, I'd be like, ah.
0: Yikes. Tough. Yeah, that rat, you know what? I'll talk about that in the next Harry Potter breakdown.
1: Of course
0: breakdown.
1: We save it. In the inventory.
0: Yeah, keep that in mind, right?
1: Yes.
0: But let's see. We have Harry and Ron, right, deep in the forest, and they're speaking to Aragog, and he's kind of speaking in tongues, right, telling them, like, no, Hagrid didn't open the Chamber of Secrets. It was Tom Riddle.
1: Tom Riddle, yes. Yep. A 16-year-old Tom Riddle.
0: Yes, exactly.
1: In 1943.
0: Really?
1: That's the exact year.
0: Yeah. Shoot. Dude, that's on date right there.
1: Yes, indeed.
0: That's on dot right there. That's what I meant, on the dot.
1: Merci beaucoup, my
0: Merci
1: friend.
0: Beaucoup. But they end up hauling ham out of there. They steam ham right on out. The spiders end up wanting to feast, right? Yes. Aragog needs to feed his baby, so
1: he needs grub up.
0: Yeah, he's going to tell them, you know, what they need to know, but then, you know, he's just doing that to lure them into eating.
1: No, God.
0: Yeah, but the sentient car from earlier saves them, so, you know.
1: Shout out to the car. Ooh, yeah.
0: The horn, you know. That's right. So Harry and Ron now know where to go, and they've been told that a student has been taken to the Chamber of Secrets.
1: Indeed.
0: And all the while, right, Hermione has been petrified, so she's in the infirmary along with many other students currently being tended to. So Hermione is basically out of, like, the second half of the movie, essentially. Yeah.
1: Not to be seen for a little while.
0: No, yeah. It's kind of interesting. Like, I watched the movie a few months ago,

0: And like comparing it to like the first movie and just any really any other movie that has, you know, her prominently in it, like the second movie just feels interesting because it's, you know, just really Harry and Ron a majority of the time.
1: The trio in this movie is not too much a trio, but it's more a duo with Ron and Harry, I would say.
0: Yeah, I mean, if y'all want to say, you know, Jacob's petrified right now. He's in the infirmary. You know,
1: J-Dub, slide back.
0: I guess Andrew and I have to go uncover the Chamber of Secrets
1: right now.
0: We're
1: gonna have to slide and glide. Yeah. Figure it out.
0: Oh,
1: real quick.
0: Man. I guess it's kind of fitting. So. essentially, they need to go find a teacher, right? And the only teacher that they really go and find is, of course, Gilderoy Lockhart.
1: Of course.
0: The frickin' guy. man. That guy.
1: That guy.
0: That guy. And they managed to go down, and there was, like, an explosion that was caused that ended up trapping Harry, Ron, and Gilderoy, right, down there. And Gilderoy Lockhart, he reveals himself as just a dirtbag.
1: He really does. He solidifies that. He drives that point home high key.
0: No, yeah. He practiced this one spell called Obliviate, which essentially erases the minds of whoever, you know, is cast it. And that's the only spell he got down, right? That's how he got famous, is he erased the minds of every, you know, wizard and
1: really a one-trick wonder.
0: Nah, for real. One-trick pony over here.
1: Yeah, oh, God.
0: But Harry ends up moving on, right? Ron stays trapped with Lockhart, who ends up stealing Ron's wand, and Ron's wand broke.
1: Yeah.
0: So the spell backfired. And
1: does not work.
0: Gilderoy Lockhart erased his own mind completely, so he ends up in the loony bin. There he goes. Bye-bye.
1: Au revoir.
0: Au revoir. Terrible teacher.
1: My least favorite teacher for sure.
0: Yeah, I don't know people with that kind of like character type in movies and TV shows. I mean, that's the goal, is they're trying to be annoying and trying to be a terrible character, but I just hate those characters. I don't know.
1: And like those characters, like, it really makes you realize how good of an actor they are to like really to make you feel like, I don't like this character. Like, that's good acting right there.
0: That's so true. That is so true.
1: Same with like The Boys, Homelander, Anthony Starr.
0: Tremendous. Go check out our The Boys breakdown. Yes. Final episode coming out next week where we do our final breakdown for the series.
1: The finale episode.
0: It'll be an end of an era for not just The Boys, but also the pop culture outlet. Yeah.
1: For reals,
0: To kick it into the finale, or not the finale, but the final bits of the Chamber of Secrets, right?
1: Yes.
0: Harry finds himself in this big open chamber of secrets.
1: Yes.
0: And he sees, right, Ginny laying on the floor. She's obviously got her energy drained, and the diary is laying on the floor, and there's a figure standing next to her. And he declares himself as Tom Riddle, the boy that Harry saw who really opened up the Chamber of Secrets, who blamed Hagrid, right?
1: Yeah.
0: And Tom Riddle starts speaking in Parselmouth, which is Parsel Tongue, which is
1: the snake language.
0: Yeah, the snake language.
1: Yes.
0: And it calls out this giant creature, a basilisk.
1: Basilisk. Yes. Yep.
0: Oh, so cool. The effects for the Harry Potter movies, I'll say in the first movie, they're pretty solid, but in the second movie, I don't know, something they did with those effects, they were all, like, really fantastic.
1: I totally agree. They all took it to the next notch.
0: Yeah. Dobby, I'll say, had kind of a weird...
1: Dobby kind of had that 1980s animation
0: style.
1: Yeah, the
0: CGI style. Kind of like that Play-Doh CGI.
1: Yes,
0: facts,
1: bro. The Lego Dobby.
0: You know, it's not Dobby's fault. He's the G, you know?
1: God, bro. Shout out Dobby.
0: Yeah. Keep Dobby in mind because he actually doesn't appear for a while, like five films after this.
1: Yeah, no, for
0: real. It's kind of crazy. But you know, Harry is up against Tom Riddle and his basilisk, and the basilisk is chasing Harry around these tubes. It's really freaky, man. I never really wanted to watch the second one as a child because of just how creepy that whole final sequence is.
1: Oh, no, for sure.
0: Yeah.
1: I think that was me too when I was younger. I was like,
0: yeah.
1: I'll save this for a little bit later.
0: No, for real. Yeah. But honestly, watching it at like being older now and having a new perspective, it definitely has a bit more of a like a charm and like that horror.
1: And I have like more appreciation too for it, like all these films, like seeing it with the new third eye.

0: the same time, it's
1: a little
0: like,
1: cherry on top, yeah, as well.
0: Like, I wonder if that's how she got the name. Like, she came up with the characters. I don't know. That's hard.
1: It's hard to say.
0: Yeah, I wonder how she did that.
1: But I like what they did with that. Like, the red lettering, too, is, like, really, it fits that really
0: draws
1: well.
0: He draws it in the air, too, with his wand. Yeah. Yeah, it was great.
1: And they're just looking up everyone. They're like, wow. No, he's really riding this right now.
0: And, but, you know, the basilisk holding Harry at gunpoint, essentially. not really.
1: In the figurative, yeah.
0: Yeah, essentially. And Fox, Dumbledore, we didn't mention him, but he's Dumbledore's phoenix, right? His pet phoenix that he keeps. Harry visited Dumbledore earlier in the movie and saw Fox, who ended up ashing, like turning into complete ash once Harry, you know, went close to him and then rebirthed, right?
1: Yeah.
0: As phoenixes do.
1: Reincarnation.
0: Exactly. And Fox flies into the Chamber of Secrets and helps a homie out. He helps Harry.
1: With the assist.
0: Yeah. Whew. Blinds the basilisk and drops off the sorting hat, actually, from the first movie. And Harry sees a glimmer in the sorting hat. Shing! Pulls out the Sword of Gryffindor.
1: Let's go.
0: And uses it to slice the basilisk's head right in there. And he manages to actually pull a fang out of the basilisk and stab the diary,
1: yep,
0: which he figures out is how Tom Riddle is like he's coming back to life.
1: Sending the messages. Yeah,
0: exactly. He's like projecting his, you know, corporeal form.
1: Exactly.
0: Yes.
1: Yeah.
0: Corporeal. Love that.
1: The dictionary right here.
0: Corporeal. Spell it in the dictionary.
1: Spelling bee.
0: Can you use it in the sentence? No. But you know, Harry. He wins and he saves the day and he does a backflip and snaps the bad guy's neck and saves the day. No, I'm kidding.
1: W's in the chat for the boy.
0: Yeah. Overall, I mean, the second movie, it's not the best.
1: No, it's not. In comparison to the series.
0: Yeah.
1: Like, it's a good film, but for the series, I feel like there was a certain bar. And it was there, like, it was right there, but I feel like the bar is later on in the film series.
0: Exactly. Like, the later films kind of like dominate on the serious tone. Like, the second movie tried to go for that serious tone, but it was just still a little bit too campy.
1: It was a little goofy.
0: Yeah.
1: I liked that, though.
0: They should have remained goofy for, you know, but at the same time, it's like, oh, people are, you know, getting petrified. And oh yeah, that's right. Hermione, she got unpetrified at the end of the movie, came running in.
1: Yeah.
0: And Hagrid, he escaped, but he got cleared and, you know, came back to Hogwarts.
1: Flat out of Azkaban. Yep.
0: Yes. So, you know, it was a happy movie. Everybody, you know, had a great time in the end, you know.
1: They had a picnic and they had a nice meal.
0: Exactly. You know, they had, you know, some buttery steak.
1: Maybe
0: some,
1: a bottle of wine.
0: Yeah, juicy steak, buttery lobster.
1: Oh, yes.
0: But overall, I'd say, yeah, second movie, solid movie. I'd say I'd give it like a 6.8 out of 10.
1: I like that. I'm gonna give it a 7.1.
0: 7.1. Right. I like that too.
1: Thanks.
0: Yeah. Let us know what y'all think of the second movie in the comments down below.
1: Indeed.
0: And again, this is only our second Harry Potter retrospective and deep dive, so stay tuned for future episodes.
1: We're gonna keep diving in deep dives. So,
0: and hopefully Jacob will be on our next pod soon. We will catch you later.
1: Yes. Thank you for tuning in, gang.
0: Peace out.
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0: 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I took a pill for all the stress. 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
1: I'd have been let down by my own. I'll never be surprised again when I see my dreams finally creep.

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1: 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Maybe grab a drink.

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0: 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Something I haven't felt in a long time.
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0: Happy Friday, Wildcats! I'm Lillian from CW Hype, here to let you know what's happening on campus today, May 15th. This is the Hype Minute. Today is the last voting day for the ASCWU general elections. 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The 2026 Juried Student Art and Design Exhibition is open now. 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Movie night will be held later at 7 p.m. in the Cirque Theater. We're bringing back nostalgia with the Lego Movie, paired with a fun activity. Looking for something fun to do on campus this weekend? Showtime at Central will be held tomorrow at 8 p.m. in the Cirque Ballroom. You can come watch this talent show style event where students compete for a cash prize of $200. Paying homage to Showtime at the Apollo, the audience cheers to determine the winner and can also boo performers off stage. Everyone is encouraged to sign up or attend. We can't wait to see you there. Well, that's all we have for today, Wildcats. We'll be back next week to let you know what's happening on campus, and you can follow our socials at CW Hype for more. This has been the Hype Minute.
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3: 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We'll have more on this story as it continues. I heard a rumor that if the song starts playing on 88.1 The Burg, you start fading away. I don't think that's... Wait.

grown, but we gotta move on. Some folks still doubting the big man. Some folks still doubting the big hand. Some folks move back with the pig Latin. I was first touched down, no pigskin. Nigga try to reach back, they was bitten. See how it play out with friction. I'ma count you.

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3: All right, let's jump into some of these Reddit stories. And if anyone knows the reference that I just made, I'll give you a brownie point. Here's a hint. It's from a musical, because yours truly is, in fact, a BFA of musical theater. So, that's the show in Show and Tell. They're show tunes, and that's the secret. So, are we ready, everybody? Here's what we got going on our docket today. We have a post that I began reading when I was just training, and I do have the two updates that are unread. But I suppose if you didn't tune in for that, I'll catch you up on the original. So, why don't we jump in? This first post is from r/relationship advice 3 years ago. An oldie but a goodie. As if it's even that old. The title is, I, 35 male, was incarcerated and lost touch with 33 female. It's been over 10 years. Would it be wrong to contact her? The story goes a little like this. Sorry for any mistakes. English is not my first language. When I was a university student, I fell in love with Daria, not her real name, obviously. She was the little sister of my best friend, so I considered her off limits, but my crush on her persisted and grew. She's one of those beautiful, brilliant people who is alive and breathing to make the world a better place. How could I not be drawn to that? One day she told me she had feelings for me, and to my relief, my best friend didn't have a problem with me dating his sister either. So for 2 wonderful years, Daria was my girlfriend. I should have asked her to marry me. I don't know why I didn't. I suppose I thought I had all the time in the world. We were young and there was no need to rush things. We lived in a country that isn't exactly democratic, and we were political activists. I ended up getting arrested and going to prison for 9 years. Please don't think I'm some kind of monster for this. I don't want to go into detail in case it makes me identifiable somehow. But we didn't hurt anyone or do anything immoral. What we did is not even illegal in the country where I currently live, and our beliefs were far from extremist. I haven't seen or spoken to Daria since the day I got arrested. My best friend died shortly after, and Daria left the country, partly due to the possibility that she'd be arrested too. There wasn't any way for her to contact me while I was in prison, although apparently she contacted my dad a few times in the beginning. Things got even worse in our country while I was incarcerated, so my dad and I emigrated when I was released. We've been living in Western Europe ever since, and my life is pretty okay. I live with my dad, and I have a steady, if crappy, job. Months ago, I found Daria online. She lives in a neighboring country, 7 hours away by rail. She doesn't use social media too much, but from what I've seen, there's no evidence of a partner or kids. And even if she's married, I'd be content to just be her friend as I was for the first years we knew each other. Part of me desperately wants to reach out to her, and my dad has been encouraging me to do so, but I feel like it would be too selfish. The circumstances of her brother's death were very traumatic for her, and I'm afraid that I'm just a living reminder of all the bad things that happened to us. And if she does have a partner, would my contacting her offend him and trouble their relationship? I don't want to cause her any more sadness. Time stood still for me while I was in prison, but I know it didn't for her or anyone else. She's done so well for herself. She's built a whole life, and I don't want to derail that life just because I feel entitled to a place in it.

She might not even remember me at all. And even if she did invite me back into her life, I'd be nothing but a burden now, owing to my wrecked mental health. We've been apart twice as long as I knew her. Have I even the right to miss her as much as I do? For now, I've contented myself with Googling her name every so often and seeing that she's okay. It just hurts a lot, and I don't know how to make it not hurt. I still love her with everything I have. I probably always will. Should I reach out to her or leave her alone? If I do contact her, what should I even say? Too long, didn't read. Unsure whether I should contact my old girlfriend now that I am free from prison. Oh my gosh, you guys. I read this once before, like I said, when I was training over in the Berg 2. And reading it a second time, it still gets no easier on the frickin' heartstrings. Oh my goodness. First of all, I see this a lot in Reddit posts when I listen to them and read them. There's quite a few posts out there that say, oh my goodness, I apologize for my insolent, terrible English. I am so sorry I'm butchering your wonderful language. And then it's like the next Shakespeare that's writing the post. Even I can't write this well, like, holy crap. And posts that are written this well always go, I'm so sorry if you can't understand me in my barbaric tongue. English is not my first language. Girl, you sound beautiful. Oh my, just don't even. Your English is beautiful and perfectly fine. Second off, do we have any theories as to which countries these two are living in? We did get the clue that they're in some neighboring countries in Western Europe. For some reason, I'm getting a vibe of, like, France, maybe? Now, going through the U.S. school system, you know that maybe geography was covered a little bit, but not a lot, especially worldwide geography, so please forgive me if my mental map of Europe is inaccurate, but I feel like, are Germany and France neighboring countries? ? I hope so, but I'm getting that vibe. And it did say there was a mention of a rail system. Oh, no, my apologies. It was, I don't want to derail that life. But I do know that Europe has a fire train system compared to America, so forgive me for that. I have ridden some of the trains in Europe. Fabulous experience, by the way. Shout out to my mom. When we went to Italy, we took rails back and forth, like, dozens of miles getting from here to there in Italy. Think one train ride was about, like, a few hours, like, four-ish, maybe? It went by in a blur, and the countryside is beautiful, so, you know, you can occupy yourself that way. Back to the story. I think the main consensus is he's gotta try. As long as he does it respectfully, he has gotta reach out to his old girlfriend. 'Cause what's the alternative? He just goes throughout his life wondering and not having a definite answer? My thinking is, he goes through life not reaching out, and he will unfortunately reach the end of his life with that regret. I wouldn't do that if it were me. I wouldn't do it. Now, if he does decide to contact her, which, spoiler alert, there's updates, so we'll find out very shortly. Second spoiler, he does. If he does, in fact, contact her, he will get his definite answer. As long as he does it respectfully, which he sounds incredibly respectful in his first post here, sounds like he will get a respectful reply.

So, without further ado, I think we gotta jump into the updates and see what they said to each other, because I haven't read this in a hot second. I have read it before. I always have to. I gotta scan these things. Let's see. How did this go down? Update one. I-35 male was incarcerated and lost touch with my former girlfriend, 33 female. I contacted her, and she responded. The short version is that I was wondering whether I should try to contact my former girlfriend after I went to prison for a long time. The consensus was that I should, and people gave very good advice on how to do that. And if you don't know Reddit, on posts, you can leave many myriads of comments. So what original poster here, OP, is talking about is the comments that he got on his post from other anonymous Reddit users. Jumping back in. First, I want to say thank you to everyone who offered advice or kind words. I had spent so long feeling ashamed about my situation and expecting most people to react very negatively if they knew. I had barely discussed it with anyone before, except my dad and people whose job it is to help me, lawyers, therapists, etc. And I was very surprised to be met with so much compassion from a bunch of complete strangers. Thank you, truly. Several people asked for an update, and that's the least I can do in return. Wow, let's go! Okay. I sent Daria a message the evening after I made my post. It was something like, quote, I don't mean to intrude, but I wanted to say hello and thought I would give you my new contact information in case you ever felt like getting in touch. If not, that's completely fine too, end quote. Aaron jumping in here. Boom. Respectful, nice, short, sweet, perfect. I think he judging by this message that he sent her, he got some great frickin' advice from those comments that he got on his first post. Jumping back in. I left her my mobile number and email address, wished her well, and that was that. I knew it might be a while before she responded, if she responded at all, so I tried to put it out of my mind. Early Monday morning, my phone rang. It was an unfamiliar number from the country where Daria lives. Who else would ever be calling me from there? I panicked a little bit, but I managed to answer in time. Oh boy, here we go. She asked a few times if it was really me, and I couldn't tell if she was laughing or crying. At first, she called me by the very affectionate version of my name she used to. Aaron jumping in. Whoa. Okay. So immediately we've got that says something. Immediately jumping into using the nickname. Oh, she still loves him. She still loves him. Easy. Okay, jumping back in. Let's see. At first, she quickly called me by the very affectionate version of my name she used to, but then she quickly apologized and corrected herself, which broke my heart a little bit. It was an awkward phone call, but not in a bad way. I was extremely nervous, and it seemed like she was too, but happy also. Some of you mentioned that Daria would want to know that I was safe, and this was more true than I could have guessed, because unrest in my country increased a lot during the last year I was in prison. She was afraid that they would decide to quietly kill me rather than let me go. There are documented cases of other prisoners like me having met very suspicious ends in the months before my release, so it wasn't a totally unreasonable worry. She also said she repeatedly tried to send me parcels of supplies and put money on my commissary account, but her attempts were rejected without explanation. Oh my god. She loves that man, guys. After my sentencing, I was not allowed to receive correspondence or to have a commissary account at all because of the classification of my crimes. So she was forced to give up. She told me this as an apology, as if I would have been disappointed with her for not helping me more. I had no idea she had done any of that. I do know that it was not a safe thing for her to do, and I feel terrible that she put herself at risk trying to make me a little more comfortable. Aaron jumping in. Oh my god, I can't. I can't do this. This is so romantic. This is really sweet.

sweet. Huh. Risking your own safety for your love. Oh, tale as old as time. Oh my geez, jumping back in. She didn't seem to want to talk about what happened any more than that, and so we didn't. We changed the subject to more lighthearted things. Our jobs, the cities where we live, how my dad is adapting to a new country, etc. When she arrived at work and had to end the phone call, she asked if I wanted to continue talking through a messaging app. Obviously, I said yes and downloaded it immediately. We sent messages throughout the day, and she even interrupted her commute home just to send me a picture of a restaurant modeled after one of my favorite books because she thought I would like it. Bro! Okay. What? Aaron jumping in. What are the chances that she doesn't like him back after all these years? Seriously. The chances are so low. They are so low. Is this gonna turn out to be an oblivious man? Where he's gonna be like, does she even like me? She like sent me money into a commissary account while I was in prison, and she keeps sending me pictures and asked for my phone number so we could keep in touch across countries. Does she even like me, bro? Bro, I think she does. let's continue. She told me that she thought of me every time she saw it, but unfortunately the restaurant itself was not so good. I was afraid she wouldn't remember me, but she even remembers the things I liked to read. She remembers a lot of little things, even stuff I forgot. Aaron jumping in. She loves you, bro. She loves you, bro. She remembers the little things. Me and my roommate talk about this. It's a sign of great care when someone remembers the little things about you. And this could not be more true in this case. Jumping back in. We have been sending messages back and forth ever since and talking on the phone after I finish work at night until she gets too sleepy. Oh my goodness. Sometimes it feels like I'm 24 and she's texting me from a few blocks away as if the next thing she might ask is what's for dinner. Other times it seems like we're trying... My bad. Other times it seems like we're trying to will dead versions of ourselves back to life in order to avoid acknowledging what we've lost. Okay. Big sentence. She seems a lot more timid than she used to, more passive, which I suppose makes sense. Sometimes I worry about how much I've changed and that maybe she won't find anything left in me that's worthy of her. But if I could express in words what it feels like to hear her laugh, I could explain that there's also a lot that we know very well. She hasn't lost her kindness or her warmth or her empathy. She still cares about me and I still care about her. Good. He knows it and he can see it. Thank God. Okay, maybe we're not getting the oblivious man routine. Jumping back in. I know that rebuilding a friendship after all that's happened will take lots of patience, and I have plenty to spare. I'm just happy to have the chance to get to know her again. Oh my goodness. This morning, Daria asked if I want to have a video call sometime this weekend. I agreed, but I'm ashamed to admit that as much as I want to see her, I'm very nervous. I look so different than she would remember. My jaw is messed up, and I have the teeth of a hockey player. Fortunately, I will qualify for healthcare insurance soon and be able to have it fixed. I lost weight that I haven't put back on, and I see an old man in the mirror. I'm also worried that I will get very emotional when I see her and embarrass myself that way. I don't really cry in front of people. I'm not used to it, and this doesn't seem like a good occasion to start. Aaron jumping in, what other occasion would there be? Genuine question, what other occasion would there be to cry and start showing your emotions on the outside? I've said this before in real life, and I'll say it again. Men express emotions.

That is both a fact and encouragement. Normalize men showing emotions. That is something I will always stand by because, like I said to my roommate the other day, we are not human if we don't have emotions or experience some feelings in some way. And that's all I got on that subject. Jumping back in. Aside from not wanting to appear pitiful, I don't want her to feel forced to comfort me. If anyone has some advice on how to handle this, it would be much appreciated. Overall, this week could not have gone better, and I am extremely grateful to everyone who gave me a little push of courage I needed to send her that message. 1,000 times, thank you. Too long, didn't read. I sent a message to my former partner, and she was thrilled to receive it, and we have been happily getting to know each other once again. An edit to the post. Just to clarify, she doesn't have a husband or kids. As I said in my first post, I only considered contacting her because there was no evidence of a partner on her social media. But I understand that my first post wasn't visible for a while, so I can see why that may not have been obvious. Sorry for the confusion. Oh, okay. I genuinely thought that we were about to get the oblivious man routine and like, oh, so she's sending me texts and like, oh, these like flowers showed up at my house and she's like calling me every single day and texting me on her way to work and she wants to video call. I don't know, guys. Does she like even want to talk to me? I genuinely thought that we were about to get something like that. Luckily, he's aware. He's aware, everyone. He's aware. And oh my gosh, after all that he's been through, he deserves this love. He deserves a little affection, dude. Okay. I don't know how it is inside, you know, inside being incarcerated, being in a jail. And it's very hard for me to like imagine that in my brain. So I'm really trying to see how 9 years would feel inside of a prison. And man, it's basically impossible for me to picture that. So I can only imagine how slowly time moved in there. 'Cause he said that he sees an old man when he looks back in the mirror. And I think he said that they were in their 20s, early 20s, when they were officially together, boyfriend and girlfriend. And now they are 35 and 33, respectively. He is 35 and she is 33. I can only imagine. Thank God it said he had a therapist. That is a saving grace. Hopefully he continues that. Because as a psychology minor, big advocate for therapy. And not only that, I'm in therapy myself. I love my therapist. Shout out my therapist. we just have a good old time in there talking about all sorts of things. So thank goodness OP, original poster, has someone to actually talk to. And he said he had a lawyer too. All good things. He's got a great deal going for him. I believe he also said he had a job and will qualify for health insurance soon. So it sounds like things are on the up and up, even though he did describe his mental health as quote unquote wrecked. Prison will do that to you, especially 9 years of it. I probably would be mentally wrecked as well, coming out of that. But he's got a light on the horizon. He's got Daria. I cannot wait to see how this is going to go. Because, spoiler, there's another update. So take your best guesses now what that will include. A couple of months later, update 2 on Opie's account.
I've had a lot of people ask for an update.

right. So here it is. The last two months. The last 2 months have gone by very fast. I told Daria that I was nervous about the video call, and she insisted on having it right away so that I could get it over with and stop worrying. Seeing her made everything feel real in a way it hadn't before. She still looks like herself, or even more beautiful, different only in the sense that she is fully an adult now. The place she lives is very different from our home country, with a distinct culture to which she has assimilated. She has had time to adapt and feel completely at home in this place and broke the illusion that no time had passed. In hindsight, that was probably the real reason I had been so nervous, because I could no longer occasionally forget myself and pretend nothing had changed. The hardest part was not being able to reach through the screen and put my arms around her. Aaron jumping in. Oh my god. Oh my god, bro. I've had this before too, where I'm FaceTiming or video calling someone and I want literally nothing more than to just reach my hands through the like OLED screen of my iPhone and just like wrap my arms around the person. And man, I can only imagine, like, his former love is right there, so close but yet so far. But seeing is believing. Oh my god, let's jump back in. Sitting there and watching someone you love cry from a distance is not easy. I barely noticed that I was crying too. Broski. She didn't seem surprised at my appearance, but she did eventually look me over and ask if the food was crap where I lived. I explained about my jaw and that I'm getting it fixed. Less dental work is required than I thought, but I need a surgery. Her response was to ask for my address and order groceries to be delivered, including a lot of soft snacks that are easy to eat and these meal substitution drinks that are actually tasty. Aaron jumping in. I felt that so hard. Just about like 5 months ago-ish, over winter break, I got my wisdom teeth removed. And those soft snacks and meal substitution drinks. Yup. Lived off of those for a few days. And what the following I'm about to say is my own experience only and not a recommendation whatsoever. Merely reporting my own experience. Please do not tell my oral surgeon. Please do not tell my doctor. Just 2 days post-op from wisdom tooth surgery, I may or may not have had Christmas dinner. It was soft, okay? It was really soft. And technically, I was supposed to be on liquids for a week. And I did have those meal substitution drinks. And what was it? Like bone broth. And I don't like yogurt, so I didn't have any yogurt. Definitely like milk. Ooh, smoothies. Smoothies were a big one. But man, I was just getting really hungry, guys. So what I ended up doing, again, not a recommendation. What I ended up doing was eating a little bit of mashed potatoes and gravy 2 days post-op. I was careful and I was eating like a little bit of a squirrel with my front teeth, but I did it and it was freaking delicious. And the turkey was also super duper tender. So yes, I technically ate solid turkey for Christmas dinner. I know. I think the most dangerous thing was probably the stuffing, because it was that kind of stuffing with like wild rice like and seasonings mixed in. And so, you know, if you've ever had wisdom teeth surgery, you know, the holes in your mouth can get stuff trapped in it, especially, you know, small things like seeds. So very, very important to not get those stuck in the holes where they can, you know, have bacteria multiply in the holes left behind in your mouth, and maybe even get something like dry socket. I have good news, though. I never got dry socket. I was very, very careful. I irrigated my mouth just how I was supposed to, used my medicated prescription mouthwash, and I did the whole thing, and I survived just fine. 5 months later, I am doing fantastic post-op. Shout out to Dr. Brandon, I think.

his name was. Shout out to him. He did amazing. After that aside, let's jump back in. But this is something I did, in fact, have a perspective on that I thought I wanted to share. Jumping back in. Her response was to ask for my address and order groceries to be delivered, including a lot of soft snacks that are easy to eat and these meal substitution drinks that are actually tasty. She's sent them every week since, even though I tell her it's not necessary. When I wanted to pay her back, she laughed at me and said she owed me a lot of food because I had kept her from starving to death in university. Oh my gosh. I loved being able to cook for her, and I suppose it makes her just as happy to feed me now. We talk every day and have made video calls a regular habit. It does me so much good just to see her face, and the awkwardness is mostly gone now. It's easy to talk to her. Last night, she brought her computer into the kitchen and talked to me while doing the washing up. It's amazing how mundane things like that can make me feel normal and at home in ways I forgot I could. I never thought I'd be that stupidly happy to see someone washing coffee cups. I'm beginning to think that the idea of home as a physical place is a misconception. She likes to send photos to show me where she lives, what her life is like now. She was curious about how things are the same or different here. I didn't want to admit that. My bad. I didn't want to admit that I don't have much of a life to share back. Going places just didn't seem worth the effort. She is, though. At first, it was very small things. She would send a picture of a pastry she'd bought at a cafe, saying that she thinks her city has better pastries than mine. I would go out and get one so I could send her a photo, too. Then it was a drink. Which city has better parks? Interesting architecture? A department store, and so on. I figured out quickly that she was trying to coax me into going out more, but I played along to make her happy. I've seen more of my city in the past month than the entire time I've lived here before. I've been to the art museum and finally joined my colleagues for a drink. Usually I go places for short durations at the less crowded times, but I'm still going, which is something. Daria used to be very sociable, so I thought that whatever happened, at least she wouldn't be lonely. I was wrong. There is a lot she could never tell her friends because they can't relate. They would feel sorry for her and cease to be equals, she says. Our experiences are different, but we are more able to understand each other than other people could. And despite her own burden, she has quietly picked up half the weight from my shoulders without ever being asked to. I am in awe of her, simply for being the kind of person who would. For Women's Day, I sent her some orchids, and she was very happy that I remembered her favorite flower. The things I can do to make her smile are so small, and she deserves so much more than I know how to give her. But I would do anything for this woman. And I am learning. There are protests happening where she is, with riot police and tear gas. Whenever this happens, she feels nervous and has difficulty sleeping. Now, at least, I can stay on the phone with her at night so she's not alone. Aside from the anxiety, there is also a sense of nostalgia. She talks about when that was us, making noise in the street. I'm glad she has good memories, too, and doesn't have to be alone with them anymore. Finally, the reason I am updating now. She is coming to visit. She's coming to visit! Sorry, Aaron jumping in. We were talking last night, and I mentioned that a church near me has special windows designed by an artist she loves, and I was thinking about going to see them eventually. She said it would be unfair of me to go without her, so I invited her to come with me. And somehow it turned from vague future plans to being scheduled for next Saturday. She was going to come for the day, but I told her it was silly to travel so far to stay for such a short time and suggested she stay the entire weekend. So she will be here from Friday until Sunday. I haven't really had time to be nervous yet, but I'm sure I will. Thank you again to everyone who has given advice or encouragement. It is very much appreciated.

did. Ooh, okay. Things have only gone up and up and up. They went from just simple messages to video calls to barely veiling the fact that they are so in love with each other that they are hinting to visit each other for extended periods of time in person. I just, it's so cute how they're just vaguely going, like, there's this church that I live near and this artist that you love. Yeah, they designed the windows, so maybe I'm gonna go. And maybe you should come here and see them too. And then she goes, yeah, it wouldn't be fair of you to go without me. And then, I couldn't travel so far just to stay such a short time. Oh, I guess I gotta stay for the whole weekend to make it worth our while. Oh, well. These young lovers. Oh my God. I do have a little bit of bad news. There are no updates after this one. So what we're gonna do is we're going to use our imaginations. The power of imagination. What do we think happened most likely, based on everything we know so far? I think, one, she came over to his city, they went to the church, and again, this is just a theory, a game theory. They visited the church, they walked around, and maybe they had a makeout session in the pews. I'm just saying, guys, I'm just saying. I know he said that he looks different now, but did you see what he said about her? And did you hear what she said about him? Sending him groceries, saying that, like, all of these things, talking every day, bringing her computer into the kitchen just to talk to him. Oh, and not only that, they talk every day, says it right here, and have made video calls a regular habit. So, realistically, educated guess, yeah, they went to that church and they saw those windows. And then, since she stayed for the whole weekend, they had a grand tour across the city and went to those restaurants that they talked about and sent pictures of each other to. Pictures to each other. Yes, English. And where else do we think they went? Again, I have no idea what city that they are in, but it would be fun to speculate. I'm picturing, again, either like France or Germany. So, let's see. Let's just pretend that they're in like by the Seine River in France. And they're just driving around town on like a moped, having just the most romantic time in Paris. Because there's really good looking, beautiful cathedrals there. If you visited Europe, you know. If you know, you know. There's cathedrals scattered across the countryside and in just dozens in all the cities. Beautiful architecture. And it's very peaceful inside when you go tour them. So I can pretty easily imagine that they toured that cathedral. And most importantly, my theory, they talked and talked and talked and talked. They probably caught up on so much more than they could even imagine by doing it over the phone. I can You ever have those late night conversations where you're talking to someone and the conversation is just riveting and suddenly it's like 2 a.m. and you realize you've been talking since like 9 p.m.? Yeah, I've had that a few times. They're honestly the spice of life because the connection you get from talking to somebody else and really being honest and like sharing some of your lore and laying yourself bare.

It's a beautiful human connection you get there. That's what I'm imagining for these two. They probably stayed up so late in the night just talking and looking at each other dead in the eyes. Let's see. Oh my goodness. Do we have messages? Oh, that's the wrong mouse. I think, is this the messages? Oh my goodness, you guys. We have messages. Guys, they're from my roommate. I love my roommate so much. Okay, so my roommate says, I've never heard this story before, but being the hopeless romantic I am, he totally should. I'm sure she has a soft spot for him. LOL.

0: Don't do what I did. Listen to your doctor's advice. And none of my story was a recommendation. Simply my own personal experience. Oh, that's the wrong mouse again. That was a journey. It felt like a gradual, like, crescendo from beginning to end. Where they started, oh, I don't know if I should even contact her, guys. Like, I'm super nervous. By the end, yeah, so she's coming to my city, and we're gonna... My roommate says hello.
1: Hello!
0: And by the end, yeah, so she's coming to my city, and we're gonna tour this church, and we're probably going to go to some restaurants and stay up late talking, or at least... That's my headcanon. These young romantics, even though they're older than I am. Full transparency, I'm 22 years old. And the youngest person in this story is Daria, who's 33. So in the grand scheme of things, they are still young lovers, of course. But yes, they're older than me. I want so badly to believe in my heart of hearts that they have now gotten back together and one of them has moved to the other's country and they're like living together and he's proposed and they're gonna have a happily ever after. I think that would just be wonderful, don't you think? Well, unfortunately we don't have a final answer for that, but please do let me know your theories. I dare say that Show and Tell is going to get an Instagram page soon, so you'll be able to leave your opinions and comments of the stories right there on the Instagram. For now, that is where we will leave it, everybody. Good night, and thank you so much for tuning in to the first episode of Show and Tell. Bye-bye! See you next time!
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0: Happy Friday, Wildcats! I'm Lillian from CW Hype, here to let you know what's happening on campus today, May 15th. This is the Hype Minute. Today is the last voting day for the ASCWU general elections. 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Movie night will be held later at 7 p.m. in the Cirque Theater. We're bringing back nostalgia with the Lego Movie, paired with a fun activity. Looking for something fun to do on campus this weekend? Showtime at Central will be held tomorrow at 8 p.m. in the Cirque Ballroom. You can come watch this talent show style event where students compete for a cash prize of $200. Paying homage to Showtime at the Apollo, the audience cheers to determine the winner and can also boo performers off stage. Everyone is encouraged to sign up or attend. We can't wait to see you there. Well, that's all we have for today, Wildcats. We'll be back next week to let you know what's happening on campus, and you can follow our socials at CW Hype for more. This has been the Hype Minute.
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Yeah. And you know, sometimes, you know, they just do everything right, you know what I'm saying? Like, everything in life. I don't give about none of that. About none of that.

0: Yeah. Yeah, you know I'm a real, you know what I'm saying?
1: Know what I'm saying?
0: I like what I like.
1: I like what I like too.
0: And when I like it. It's my.
1: That's Molly.
0: Yeah.
1: Miami.

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4: 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My name's Tyler, and I'm just letting you guys know about a brand new feature that 88.1 The Berg has going on. Have you ever wondered what show you're listening to and wasn't able to figure it out on time? 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

0: is in our division. I'm tired of acting like this ain't watered down for real. 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
1: Gave you boys a break, now y'all gotta deal with me. 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Now my circle's so small that it's closer to a dot. 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
2: Urinetown the Musical is a side-splitting send-up set in the middle of a 20-year dystopian drought. The lack of water leads to a ban on private toilets, and the citizens must pay to use public amenities controlled by the corrupt Urine Good Company. From the exhausted citizens, Bobby Strong organizes a revolution to fight these oppressive systems. Performances for Urinetown are in the McConnell Auditorium on May 8th, 9th, 14th, 15th, and 16th at 7:30 p.m. and May 10th and 17th at 2 p.m. Tickets are available on the Wildcat Tickets website. We hope to see you there.
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lies in your left ear, competing with set it off in the right. But it all blends perfectly. Let the liquor tell it. Hey, hey, look, baby, they playing our song. And the crowd goes wild.

But the United Parcel Service and the people at the post office didn't call you back because you had clouded people. So now you back in the trap. Just that. Trap.

Yeah. Yeah. We in Baltimore right now. I've been told this sounds like Cadillac. So if you're on the Cadillac,

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5: Your in Town the Musical is a side-splitting send-off set in the middle of a 20-year dystopian drought. The lack of water leads to a ban on private toilets, and the citizens must pay to use public amenities controlled by the corrupt Urine Good Company. From the exhausted citizens, Bobby Strong organizes a revolution to fight these oppressive systems. Performances for Your in Town are in the McConnell Auditorium on May 8th, 9th, 14th, 15th, and 16th at 7:30 p.m., and May 10th and 17th at 2 p.m. Tickets are available on the Wildcat Tickets website. We hope to see you there.
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4: Do you know why I pulled you over, sir? Because you're too cool to be on the road. Oh, no, but seriously. I clocked you at a little over 88 miles per hour in a 30, and I'll have to write a ticket for that. 88 won the bug, huh? I heard you blasting it from back there. You're a cool guy, I'm sure, but we gotta keep our streets safe, you know? This has been Walking with Bergfoot.
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0: May is Mental Health Awareness Month. This month is all about recognizing the importance of our mental health and breaking down the stigma around talking about it. Mental health affects how we think, feel, and act every day, and it's just as important as physical health. It's also a time to support one another, check in with friends, and remind ourselves that it's okay to ask for help. You're not alone, and taking care of your mental health is something we should all prioritize, not just this month, but every day.
2: I heard a rumor that if a
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1: Let's count this money.
0: Green, count the green, count the green.

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0: You know what I want to hear, right?
1: What you want to hear?
0: I want to hear that Wu-Tang joint.
1: Wu-Tang again?
0: Yeah, again and again.

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0: a quick one. You dumb, narrow-minded motherfucker out there. I am not a player. Listen to any of my shows, read any of my motherfucking stories, and you will see that I have never called myself a player. So some of you around here that's quote-unquote look up to me seem to feel that you're disappointed because I've taken this latest relationship step that I've taken. Let me tell y'all something.
1: Musical visionary Vince Staples announced his next album, Crybaby, in late April, first giving us the single Blackberry Marmalade. The full Crybaby album is expected in early June, but for now, here's Blackberry

Don't let them trouble you. America front on you. I know it befuddle you. But don't let it get to you. Just know that they miserable. And know that behind every smile,

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0: You're in Town the Musical is a side-splitting send-off set in the middle of a 20-year dystopian drought. The lack of water leads to a ban on private toilets, and the citizens must pay to use public amenities controlled by the corrupt Urine Good Company. From the exhausted citizens, Bobby Strong organizes a revolution to fight these oppressive systems. Performances for Urine Town are in the McConnell Auditorium on May 8th, 9th, 14th, 15th, and 16th at 7:30 p.m. and May 10th and 17th at 2 p.m. Tickets are available on the Wildcat Tickets website. We hope to see you there.
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2: 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Yeah!

We've got all the pop music that you want to hear. Everything from Ariana Grande, Harry Styles, Pink Panthers, and so much more. 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
3: 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Next, we've got a show that will fulfill all your vampiric needs. 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They're a wonderful mix of music and have a good time on air. 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

May is Mental Health Awareness Month. This month is all about recognizing the importance of our mental health and breaking down the stigma around talking about it. 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It's also a time to support one another, check in with friends, and remind ourselves that it's okay to ask for help. You're not alone. And taking care of your mental health is something we should all prioritize, not just this month, but every day.

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1: 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My name's Tyler, and I'm just letting you guys know about a brand new feature that 88.1 The Berg has going on. 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

Urinetown the Musical is a side-splitting send-up set in the middle of a 20-year dystopian drought. The lack of water leads to a ban on private toilets, and the citizens must pay to use public amenities controlled by the corrupt Urine Good Company. From the exhausted citizens, Bobby Strong organizes a revolution to fight these oppressive systems. Performances for Urinetown are in the McConnell Auditorium on May 8th, 9th, 14th, 15th, and 16th at 7:30 p.m. and May 10th and 17th at 2 p.m. Tickets are available on the Wildcat Tickets website. We hope to see you there.

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May is Mental Health Awareness Month. This month is all about recognizing the importance of our mental health and breaking down the stigma around talking about it. Mental health affects how we think, feel, and act every day, and it's just as important as physical health. It's also a time to support one another, check in with friends, and remind ourselves that it's okay to ask for help. You're not alone. And taking care of your mental health is something we should all prioritize, not just this month, but every day.

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stretch our bodies across the expanse of the prison walls. Let them see us. Collected our strength, put together our minds, did away with our fears, studied the teachers, especially the ones who had been inside, dissected the lessons, waited against the times, adjusted as we saw fit, entertained new possibilities, ever mindful of infiltration, noticed patterns in the ones who shared the concerns of the enemy, lost foes who were friends, recognized my own weaknesses, put thought into practice, collected new thoughts, consulting with thinkers, read, adapted my speech, listened to my heart, stuck to the principles, allowed all unlearned.

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Side-splitting send-off set in the middle of a 20-year dystopian drought. The lack of water leads to a ban on private toilets, and the citizens must pay to use public amenities controlled by the corrupt Urine Good Company. From the exhausted citizens, Bobby Strong organizes a revolution to fight these oppressive systems. Performances for Urine Town are in the McConnell Auditorium on May 8th, 9th, 14th, 15th, and 16th at 7:30 p.m. and May 10th and 17th at 2 p.m. Tickets are available on the Wildcat Tickets website. We hope to see you there.

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3: 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My name's Tyler, and I'm just letting you guys know about a brand new feature that 88.1 The Berg has going on. 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

Carson Daniel is a talented indie rock multi-instrumentalist. His first album released last October, and he's gearing up for another release early this summer. You can see him perform live on the CWU campus as the opening act this Tweasy Day. Hear about him in his own words, coming up now.

0: What's going on, 88.1? My name's Tyler with the station, here to introduce you to some of the shows we have on through the week. Starting off, we've got Femme Fatality from 8 to 10 p.m. on Thursdays, talking about any and everything all the time. 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They're a wonderful mix of music and have a good time on air. 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

0: 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The fall quarter raffle basket includes a tool set, home repair book titles, and a salt and pepper grinder. 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

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This month is all about recognizing the importance of our mental health and breaking down the stigma around talking about it. 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You're not alone, and taking care of your mental health is something we should all prioritize, not just this month, but every day.

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Que viva Tito Puente, indeed. Que viva Tito Puente, indeed. Hey, guess what? Guess what you're listening to right now? Guess, I'll give you a second. Nah, I can't, because you're listening. You are listening to The Jazz Show on 88.1 The Berg. We are back. We are so back, and in glorious fashion. That beautiful piece of music, Mambo Diablo, a classic Tito Puente tune, delivered to us by the legendary Bobby Sanabria. This is off of a CD that came out last month. Very new release from Mr. Sanabria. Mr. Sanabria is an incredible percussionist and drum set player from the Bronx, from South Bronx. That's where that song was recorded. And, your folks at the Central Washington University Music Department and Jazz Program just got to spend basically a whole week working with him. So I thought I'd share a little bit of, you know, what our experience was like. Hey, thanks for being here. Thanks for listening to this awesome music with me. It's 10:10. Let's keep right on truckin', excuse me. I just made up a word. Let's keep truckin' with a classic from the Ray Brown Trio. This is My Romance. Hey, thanks for being here.

people that, you know, help make this show happen. But don't worry, don't go anywhere. In the middle, we're going to listen to a little Blossom Dearie. That's always a treat. Thanks for listening. Stick around.

the Ray Brown Trio, ladies and gentlemen. In case you're new here, that's Gene Harris playing piano, Jeff Hamilton playing drum set, and who else but Ray Brown playing bass. Time's 10:17 in the AM. You are listening to 88.1 The Berg. My name is Kale. I'm so glad that you are listening to this here jazz show with me. We're going to listen to a couple messages from our supporters.

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2: 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It's just about 10:24 here in Ellensburg, Washington. You are listening to The Jazz Show, in case you forgot. Hey, we got a fun little trumpet double feature coming up. Two kind of different schools. First, we're going to listen to an absolute classic, dare I say, underrated. I'm talking, of course, about Kenny Dorham's Whistle Stop. Talk about this lineup. Kenny Dorham's playing trumpet. Hank Mobley's playing tenor sax. Kenny Drew, piano. Paul Chambers on bass. And Philly Joe Jones playing drums. Like, are you kidding me? We're going to listen to the first track off of this really, really incredible record. It's such a treat. We're going to hear all of those guys soloing. This is Philly Twist off Kenny Dorham's Whistle Stop.

Kenny Dorham, Whistle Stop, Philly Twist is the name of the tune, featuring all of those incredible musicians. Not to mention Philly Joe Jones. Get it? Philly Twist and a guy whose nickname was Philly. Okay. Anyway, I'm going to move on. Hey, I mentioned we got a back-to-back trumpet features. We're going to listen to a very different approach. We're going to listen to some Chet Baker. Chet Baker accompanied by Doug Rainey. And, okay, I think I got this. Niels Henning Orsted Pedersen on bass. Yeah? Yeah? Okay. There's a reason why good old Niels Henning was often referred to as N-Hop. That was his nickname. Chet Baker, Doug Rainey, N-Hop playing Blue Room. May have to turn our stereos up for this one just a tad. There's no loud Philly Joe Jones drums on this one, so we got to use our listening ears. Okay, I'll stop being patronizing. Blue Room, Chet Baker.

Chet Baker, Doug Rainey, and Hop Blue Room. Oh, it's beautiful. Hey, what do you say we kick it up a notch? So, a lot of people are familiar with the groundbreaking, landmark Herbie Hancock Headhunters album. We all know Chameleon. We all know Watermelon Man. But there's a track on here that's actually dedicated to someone who is arguably one of the biggest influences on the sound of this record, which became so famous. I'm talking about Sly on the B-side of this record. It's the first track. It's dedicated to Sly Stone. Sly Stone was a fantastic musician who passed away not too long ago. And Herbie Hancock talks about in the liner notes and, you know, other places about how Sly Stone and the sound of the Family Stone and specifically the song Thank You for Letting Me Be Myself was really influential on the sound of this record. So we're going to go on a funk, rock, jazz odyssey. This is Herbie Hancock, Headhunters, track 3 off the CD. This is the first track on the B-side. We're going to listen to Sly. Prepare yourself. Are you ready? Okay. Let's go.

Oh man, how about that band? That's the Dutch Jazz Orchestra playing Mary Lou Williams OW, or I guess OW. That was written, dedicated to saxophonist Orlando Wright. Hey folks, you know, we're both thinking it. We're looking at the clock. There's only 5 minutes of jazz left. There's only 5 minutes of good music playing on 88.1 The Berg left. I'm kidding. Well, not really. Yes, it is unfortunately that time. Thank you for spending this hour with me. I appreciate your time and commitment to listen to this beautiful art form with me. Let's wrap it up in glorious fashion, accompanied by Mr. John Coltrane. This is Cousin Mary. Thanks, and I'll see you next week. Bye-bye.

0: this week's edition of Walking with Bergfoot, a duel between bitter rivals is resolved. I hope you have bequeathed your fortune to your successors, Thomas, for this day shall be your last.
1: Wait, Reginald, look behind you.
0: You think me a fool?
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0: Oh, great heavens!
1: It's the legendary Bergfoot.
0: I'll be hanged! 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
0: Let us leave this petty squabble in the past and rejoice, Thomas.
1: Yes, Reginald. One could say a duel between two bitter rivals has been resolved.
0: This has been Walking with Bergfoot.

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5: 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Oh, no.

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1: beautiful people.
0: Hello, people of the world.
2: Hello, people of the Berg.
0: The Berg.
1: It's the Berg, actually.
0: The Berg.
1: No one's the Bears.
2: You cannot say that to me.
1: Seahawks only.
2: Stop.
1: Or should I say Wildcats only? Hey.
2: Oh, that I can get behind. Go Wildcats. Did you guys like that or no? Let me know. Let me know in the chat.

0: you go, or like sometimes the more like uneasy ones, or like more difficult, like and not as true maybe, or like not as explored. So I watched a 4-hour one.
1: That's crazy.
0: Loved every second of it.
1: I bet you like those videos.
0: I love those videos.
1: I didn't stay up super late last night, which is like a new thing for me. I think
0: Good.
1: it's because I was with my mom.
0: Good.
1: Oh, shout out my mom. She was here for the
0: Hello.
1: weekend, guys.
0: Yes.
1: We went to the farmer's market this morning. Oh, snap. Very fun. If you would like to go, I recommend checking it out. It's in downtown. It's really cool. They block off like two whole streets.
0: That's awesome.
1: It's fantastic.
0: Shout out to them blocking off streets. It's awesome.
1: Yeah. I mean, it's goated.
0: Goated.
1: Goated.
0: Goated.
1: But yeah, I got a really cool ring.
0: It is a very cool
1: It's an
0: ring.
1: eight ball.
0: It's really cool.
1: Like billiards.
0: It looks awesome.
1: Thank you. I think so too.
0: My mommy bought it for me.
1: She's so sweet. I love her. Okay, last night I watched Jurassic Park like a quarter of the third one first and then half of the first one. Holds up, I guess.
0: It the third one's so good.
1: The third one, I need to watch the full thing. Like, I've seen that. What's that?
0: I
1: Yeah, I've seen that scene. You showed that to me many times.
0: love the video. I love that scene in particular. You're just sitting there.
1: It's really tough. I will admit that.
0: It's
1: It's
0: tough.
1: really cool looking. So
0: Like, I heard
1: scary.
0: your ringtone from the phone. The phone, I must have lost at the jet.
1: Be-do-be-do-be-do-be-do.
0: And they turn around, and his dinosaur is just sitting there. He's chilling out.
1: Be-do-be-do-be-do-be-do.
0: So cute.
1: So cute.
0: She's so cute.
1: Ah, oh, she's beautiful.
0: Forgot every dinosaur is a she
1: She's so
0: in.
1: brush.
0: Well, except for in The Lost World with the
1: Who's
0: boy
1: the
0: one.
1: boy? Get rid of it.
0: No, they have a baby together. The whole plot point is to rescue
1: What?
0: the baby T-Rex.
1: What? Is that the
0: Yep,
1: newest one?
0: that's the second one.
1: Lost World? I don't think I've seen it.
0: Why haven't you seen any good
1: I don't know.
0: movies?
1: That's also, you can't even say that. Don't even
0: I
1: talk to
0: can say
1: me.
0: whatever I
1: Don't even
0: want because
1: talk
0: this
1: to
0: is an
1: me.
0: opinion.
1: It's actually opinions based. You guys know that video?
0: I
1: It's
0: know the video.
1: like the girl that's like doing
0: Who
1: the interview inside the mall.
0: said Britain had the best?
1: She said that.
0: I know. Why'd
1: He
0: she
1: was
0: say
1: just like,
0: that?
1: "Who has the best food in the world?" And she's like, "Britain." And he was like, "Actually, it's not that. You want to try again?" She's like, "Actually, it's opinions based." Yeah, no. Last time, it's actually an opinions based question.
0: There's actually
1: Oh, okay.
0: no, there's actually real proof of like statistics of which one has the best food.
1: It's opinions based. She goaded. She's so real for that.
0: Don't they eat like eggs and beans and toast?
1: They're just gross.
0: Yeah.
1: That's not true. Sorry, guys. Let me retract that statement. Their food is gross. In Britain, I've seen beans on toast. Get that out of my
0: Don't
1: face.
0: like beans. I think that might be it.
1: I like beans too. I also like toast, but I feel like together, that's just like, that's not cool. That's
0: Yeah.
1: not cool.
0: That's not cool. Most of the place has really good food.
1: In the
0: What do you think
1: country?
0: would be the best? Like what was the
1: Like what
0: answer?
1: cuisine?
0: Yeah, like what do you think the answer was for that?
1: I don't know. My opinion, personally, I don't know. I think the majority of Asian cuisines like take the cake on many, many things.
0: Asian cuisine?
1: Yeah. And that could be so diverse. Like Indian food. Oh, I love Indian food. I also like Thai food a lot. Shout out Thai food. What are you doing?
0: Italy, Japan, Mexico, and Thailand.
1: So I pretty much win.
0: I guess Italy would be a really good, like,
1: I
0: because
1: mean, Italy,
0: like
1: that's pretty broad, huh?
0: Italy is very broad, and also
1: Hamburg.
0: a lot of people go to Italy for food, and like a lot of like chefs are trained
1: Yeah.
0: in Italy.
1: I feel like that's a very like foodie destination is
0: Yeah,
1: Italy.
0: Italy,
1: Italy, France.
0: Italy,
1: It's also
0: France,
1: fashion. They're both fashion capitals.
0: and Japan, I would say too. There's like a lot of different foods to eat in
1: Yeah,
0: Japan.
1: there is.
0: Like they worship KFC there, or they
1: Really?
0: did, yeah,
1: Oh yeah. No, I remember that. That's
0: they actually
1: awesome.
0: threw a there's a curse on one of the baseball teams because they threw. I don't know if you've heard of this story. Okay, so this goes back all the way to like the 90s, and baseball is very big in Japan. Like if you don't know, like it's huge. Like they love baseball. They also like American like like food. Mm-hmm. And I guess the most American thing they can get is cake.

0: AFC.
1: I mean,
0: you and know like what? It was yeah. very popular because they also had like American dinners. So like Christmas dinner, they would have like chicken. Like they would so every good holiday, in. And like they'd go and they'd go get you know the chicken. And there was this one location next to the baseball stadium that had a like Colonel Sanders statue in the front of it, and this winning team, they've never won a game before, like a World Series or whatever they call the World Series there. And
1: well, World Series, babe.
0: No.
1: Yeah.
0: The they won the big championship. Like the biggest champ. Like they won like it's like the Super Bowl for them. I don't know what it's called.
1: Just a big old baseball competition.
0: Big baseball competition.
1: Baseball off.
0: Baseball off, yeah. They won the big baseball off. And everyone went nuts. The fans went nuts. They were in the streets partying. It's like when Philadelphia wins a football game.
1: It's like when Philadelphia hosts any football game, really.
0: It's like when any football game
1: Shout
0: has an outcome.
1: Philly. Shout out Philly for being insane.
0: Shout out Philly for having an outcome every time there's a football game.
1: Yeah. Or even a mention of a football team.
0: Yeah.
1: I love Philly. Don't even.
0: Anyway. Anyway. So they're going crazy in the streets and they're going nuts. And they take... They're, like, jumping people off the bridge, and they're throwing guys that look like the players off the bridge. They're jumping off this bridge. And
1: into
0: they're
1: water?
0: Like, and there's this one
1: into
0: white
1: water,
0: guy.
1: Though?
0: Yeah, into water.
1: Okay, good.
0: And there's this one white guy that's on the team mm-hmm. from, like, America, and he went to Japan to play baseball. And they couldn't find anybody that looked like him, so they ripped the statue off of its, like, pit, like concrete, like, out of the bolts, and they threw it off the bridge. And ever since then, even to this day, they've never won a baseball off until they found all the pieces. So it's like a KFC curse.
1: That's crazy.
0: On one of the
1: Sanders teams. Did not like that. Colonel. Yeah. The Colonel did not like that.
0: Colonel?
2: Colonel.
0: Colonel?
1: Guys, I don't like how Colonel's spelled. I feel like that's so dumb and stupid, and it makes me like want to gag whenever I say it.
0: I like Colonel like K-E-R.
1: And A-L.
0: Yeah.
1: Like, that's so American, though. Stop. I'm gonna throw up.
2: Colonel.
1: That's British. Ugh!
0: Colonial.
1: Colonial. It's all tying together.
0: Oh, my gosh.
1: It's all coming together. It's like 1906. It's all coming together. June 19th!
0: Wow. Shout out Don't Hug Me, I'm Scared.
1: Shout out DHMIS. Scary little videos that my older cousin showed me when I was, like, 9.
0: They're so old,
1: okay,
0: too.
1: Okay, Maddie, like, thanks.
0: They were, like, posted, like, 11 years ago.
1: 13 years ago, dude, I think.
0: How long was 13 years ago? Like, 2013?
1: Yeah.
0: Oh, my God. 2013 was 13 years ago?
1: Ooh, throw up everywhere. I'm throwing the stew.
0: Don't talk to me.
1: Don't talk to me. I'm scared. Get it?
0: June 19th.
1: Ugh, cool.
0: 1955. Anyway.
1: Oh, 1955.
0: Yep.
1: Okay, whatever.
0: Anyway. But, yeah. Wow.
1: That was crazy.
0: Wow.
1: KFC
0: cursed, but it's still, I think it's crazy. It's still a thing.
1: Shout out to when the Cubs won the World Series in like 2016. Oh, yes. That was so fun. That was a fun time for me because my dad is like a really big Cubs fan and he went to Chicago to go watch it with his girlfriend, who's now his wife, and his like best friend from growing up in Illinois or Indiana. Sorry.
0: Illinois.
1: They're right next to each other.
0: Illinois. Illinois.
1: Illinois.
0: Illinois. Illinois.
1: Anyways, he like went with his best buddy and his wife and then him and his girlfriend. And like I didn't see him for like a couple days because he went to Chicago. I was like, okay. Came back, hand broken.
0: What?
1: I go, what happened? What'd you do?
0: What?
1: And he goes, oh, dude, I don't know. I got really excited when they won and I punched a metal chair.
0: What?
1: Okay. Okay, dude.
0: What that mean?
1: That mean he dumb. That mean he dumb. What are you doing? Why are you a grown man punching metal chairs in a bar?
0: Yeah.
1: Breaking your hand out of excitement? What? You're professional. Hey, you're actually... I think he was like... Was he doing auditing right then?
0: I don't know.
1: He's like an auditor.
0: Girl, I didn't know you.
1: Oh, whatever.
0: Girl, I didn't know you.
1: Girl, I tell you stories. Girl, you know me through my history. Woo! But yeah, that's my dad.
0: What was my dad doing?
1: when the Cubs won the World Series. He didn't give

0: He didn't give a gaff. Does your dad follow baseball at all?
1: No, not really. He just knows dad stuff about baseball. Like, he knows, like, how the game's played. Like, he knows, like, the teams. He knows players. He just doesn't, like...
0: He knows him personally. J.P. Crawford's his best friend.
1: Sometimes I see him watching, like, college baseball and, like, baseball.
0: Yeah.
1: Like, MLB.
0: I know a lot of, like, baseball players in high school. That's nothing to do with what we're talking
1: about. I like the one guy on the Cardinals. Or Toronto.
0: Who?
1: Blue Jays. I don't know. Toronto. It's the...
0: You say Toronto? That's crazy.
1: Yeah.
0: Huh?
1: Yeah, he's on the...
0: No. Did you say Toronto, like Toronto?
1: Toronto?
0: Yeah. You, like, pronounced it crazy.
1: It's the accent.
0: No, you said Toronto.
1: Oh. What are you talking about?
0: You... whatever.
1: Anyway. Whatever. Anyway. It's the guy that says, monkeys never cramp.
0: That's not Shohei, is it?
1: I don't think so.
0: Dude, I don't know anybody.
1: I don't know his name.
0: I know, like, three baseball players, and that's
1: though.
0: It.
1: His interviews is so awesome.
0: I know Shohei Ohtani. I know J.P. Crawford. I know Cal Raleigh.
1: Just an O.
0: And I know J.P. Crawford. And that's it.
1: Ken Griffey Jr. And
0: Anthony Rizzo. Ooh! Anthony!
1: Babe Ruth Ken Griffey Jr. There have been no other baseball players except for those two.
0: Yes.
1: They've never existed.
0: True.
1: Yeah. He's the guy that says, like... He's, like, in an interview, and he's, like, he got a cramp.
0: Look
1: and
0: it
1: he's,
0: up.
1: Like,
0: Who was that fellow?
1: Monkeys never cramps.
0: Yes.
1: That's awesome.
0: That's awesome. He goated. Shout out the Savannah Bananas. What are you guys doing? Hey, what are you up to now? I'm kind of worried.
1: Hey, why are you jumping around?
0: Who just joined them that was, like...
1: Russell Wilson.
0: Bro.
1: Russell Wilson, the Russell famous Wilson. Quarterback.
0: Go home. Wait. Didn't Michael Jordan have a baseball, like, fling? That's awesome.
1: And he was so bad at it.
0: Yeah.
1: And they shot jabs at him during Space Jam.
0: That's really funny. Can we play Space Jam? Let's get that ball rolling. Oh, speaking of playing stuff, guys, everybody listening, if you're interested in giving your opinion on the music of 88.1 The Berg, you can take our annual listener survey on our website, 881theberg.com. You can help us shape the sound of the station. So let us know. What do you want to listen to?
1: Wenonori Kawasaki.
0: Nice.
1: I think that's how you pronounce his name.
0: Cool.
1: But he's awesome.
0: But yeah, guys. 881theberg.com. Take our annual listener survey, please. Help us out. Help you out. Yes.
1: Anyway, yeah. That's like one of my favorite interviews, I think, ever.
0: It's pretty solid.
1: It's so funny.
0: He goated. Like, he's actually cool.
1: He looks at the camera, he's like, monkeys never cramp. And he walked away.
0: He goated.
1: He ate, like, two bananas, like, I don't have to call it, like, halftime. I played softball, but I don't know anything about baseball.
0: There's a couple people here that played softball on your team, huh?
1: Yes, there are. Oh, pretty good.
0: We'll keep her name secret.
1: Keep her under wraps.
0: We'll call her Teva Clompson.
1: If you know, you know. If you know, you know.
0: If you know, you know. Shout out Cleva. Oh, wait, Teva.
1: Teva.
0: It's Teva. Teva Clomp. Well, Miss Clomp. Yeah, let's call her Miss Clomp. That's good.
1: Anyway, but
0: Miss Clomp.
1: I wonder how different, like, my life would be. So when I was in middle school, I had to choose between doing softball and doing band.
0: You chose softball?
1: I chose band.
0: Oh, wait, good point. I get confused. I think you're
1: pro. Really good. Like, it really could have gone both ways because I was good at both things, but I couldn't do both.
0: Because they were, like...
1: practices lined up at the exact same time on the exact same day.
0: That sucks. That really sucks.
1: It really sucked. So
0: I worked during high school though.
1: Yeah, but then at that point I just was so like
0: care.
1: I was so like advanced in band that I'd have to start all over again, like with girls that would be going into college.
0: True.
1: You know, so
0: it's crazy.
1: But I wonder how different my life would have been if I chose softball. Cause I was pretty good.
0: For what? What was that?
1: I spit everywhere on accident. I was pretty good at softball. Like, for... I know I played, like, in, like, little league, like, middle school baseball, like, or softball, but I was pretty good. I was really fast. As
0: not
1: kid.
0: Too shabby.
1: I was really fast, and then I picked up sticks, and I never was fast again.
0: I became... Took your speed. All your speed went to your joints and your hands.
1: Yes. in my calves for some reason.

0: Only my calves.
1: Yeah, you got crazy calf muscles.
0: Yeah, it's because when you march, you are standing on your tippy toes. You need to like slowly control your step. So you're just sitting on your tippy toes all day.
1: I used to have pretty good calf muscles. I have really good. I don't remember which leg it's in, but like there's like a clear definition in one of my legs.
0: I hope it's both of your legs, because
1: I hope it's both my legs, but it's not. It's my right leg, I think.
0: that's awesome.
1: Nope. No, it's not.
0: Oh, at least you got muscle in there. I got chicken legs.
1: Ooh, I got muscly thighs. That's what I got.
0: That's awesome.
1: You seen them?
0: I have seen them.
1: It's
0: Yes,
1: crazy.
0: I have seen
1: It's
0: them.
1: like they're rock solid, guys.
0: It's awesome.
1: I used to do 20 squats in my bathroom every morning because I was so afraid of just being big.
0: What?
1: I
0: Hey,
1: was
0: what?
1: so insecure as a kid. I was like, it was like whenever I was at my dad's, I was like just like I like pretend to go like take a dump and then I just go do squats in the bathroom for like 2 minutes.
0: That's awesome. That's awesome.
1: Wow,
0: That's
1: that's
0: awesome.
1: awesome.
0: Wow, that's
1: That's awesome.
0: awesome.
1: It's weird.
0: Yeah, I kind of miss playing softball. I was pretty good at
1: I played basketball for one season and I
0: it.
1: held my hands behind my back the entire time, like an old woman walking down the street. It was crazy, guys.
0: Did you have a hunch too?
1: Yeah. I just
0: That's
1: had poor
0: awesome. That's
1: posture
0: awesome.
1: always.
2: Wow, that's awesome. That's awesome.
0: I don't know if I could ever see you like playing like a high school sport.
1: What'd
0: Not in
1: that
0: like a mean
1: mean?
0: way, just like in a, like a personality
1: I
0: wise. Like, could
1: played
0: you ever see me
1: badminton.
0: playing like on a team?
1: Yeah, I was on the badminton team in my school freshman year and then I
0: Were you
1: dropped
0: really?
1: it. Yeah. Because I hated it. I was like, I don't know any of these people. These are all IB kids. I hate all of them. They're all mean and like weirdly exclusive. Even though they're playing badminton.
0: A lot
1: Come
0: of
1: on,
0: the people that
1: guys.
0: were at my high school were really mean. Like bad people that played softball.
1: Yeah.
0: They're bad people.
1: I don't. Okay, here's
0: But they were
1: what
0: so good. My high school's softball team was really good.
1: I.
0: Like I remember when I was playing softball and I got my butt handed to me by North Mason.
1: That's
0: Like,
1: awesome.
0: so.
1: I have a very big pet peeve. I really don't like it when people are doing like genuinely dorkish stuff. And there's nothing wrong with being a dork or doing dorkish things.
0: I'm a dork.
1: But there is something wrong with thinking that you're better than everyone else by doing that. Hey, what?
0: Yeah.
1: That you're more important or that you're just simply a better person. Hey,
0: Like some like
1: newsflash, you're not.
0: I feel like a lot of people like there's one category of people that do it, and I know it's a very famous sport. Golf.
1: Dude.
0: People that golf, like I'm not saying all people
1: Tread
0: that golf.
1: lightly.
0: Yeah, not everyone that plays golf is like this, but I live one in my house, I live on a golf course. Like I share the driveway with a golf course. Oh, they're so mean. Like they drive terribly. They like they're speeding, they're drunk driving,
1: That was actually one time
0: they're
1: my dad rolled a golf cart
0: That's
1: almost died. It
0: awesome.
1: was awesome.
0: But like they have no respect for other people like living on that road. They speed, they drunk drive, they
1: They
0: take
1: think they
0: up
1: own the
0: the
1: place.
0: whole road in their like little like BMW like SUV.
1: Yeah. I personally didn't live on a golf course, but I did live like next to this one golf course that was that everyone in my school lived on, and they were all like pretty wealthy, and they all like drove their parents like golf carts and like got drunk and like by the way, minors, hey, what are you doing?
0: Yeah, that's
1: Hey,
0: like the same way it
1: dummy.
0: is in by my house, and
1: And like
0: like you'll see
1: everyone
0: them
1: was
0: like in
1: like
0: the car, like
1: crazy.
0: you'll see them like when you're driving at them and like your like headlights hit their like windshield, like you'll see they're like teenagers and they are so mean.
1: They're
0: They think they own
1: so
0: the place because they have
1: mean.
0: a it's like the
1: Because their
0: most
1: parents are rich.
0: expensive, yeah.
1: What?
0: It's because like it's like one of the best
1: Hey,
0: like
1: bro.
0: golfing
1: What you
0: places,
1: doing?
0: and like it's so expensive to have a membership there. You have to
1: Shout out
0: have
1: to ammo.
0: a membership to be able to golf there. You can't
1: That
0: golf there,
1: sucks.
0: like you have to have a membership.
1: Ugh. Bleh. It's not even like
0: You
1: golfers.
0: can't, I
1: It's
0: don't
1: just people
0: even
1: that
0: go to
1: live
0: the
1: on golf
0: restaurant.
1: courses, I think.
0: Yeah.
1: Because, like, even if you're not like that when you move there, like, something happens in the
0: Like
1: chemistry. I
0: something
1: think
0: in
1: it's in
0: your
1: the water,
0: brain.
1: genuinely. That,
0: Yeah.
1: like, you turn into,
0: It's
1: like,
0: like the
1: somebody that
0: golf
1: you're
0: balls that are
1: not.
0: like in the water, they like melt and it like gets into your brain.
1: Yeah.
0: It's just, I don't know. I'm not saying my dad's a golfer and he's great.
1: My dad's a golfer. And he's okay. He's not, I don't know how good he is at golfing.
0: My dad played, he took a golfing class. Like he was on the golf team at WSU and he was like really good and he would go like make guys like run for their money like on like summer
1: That's
0: weekends.
1: awesome. My mom's a golfer. She's amazing.
0: That's awesome. My
1: She's so
0: mom started
1: cool.
0: picking up golfing.
1: My mom's the only okay golfer in the family, I think. I mean, technically everyone else is decent too.

0: I don't care.
1: I also didn't realize how hard golfing was until I tried it. I went to Topgolf.
0: Shout out Topgolf. I love Topgolf. It's so fun.
1: There's also one kind of like by where I live. It's like an hour away.
0: There's one like 15 minutes from my house.
1: That's awesome. We gotta go there. I'm not good at it. Like, I really thought it'd be like really easy, you know, because...
0: My stepdad is a pretty big golf guy, and he has like a membership at Topgolf.
1: Really?
0: Yeah, it like discount tickets and stuff. Because he goes frequently, I guess.
1: That's awesome. That's awesome. Wow, that's awesome. That's awesome. I didn't realize how hard it was until I was actually there, and I couldn't get, like, very far. So we ended up just playing...
0: not easy.
1: We ended up just playing the Angry Birds game. We had to, like, knock down the crates. Like, it there's, like, rings out, like, in the field, and if you don't know.
0: It's crazy. It's a whole thing.
1: Yeah.
0: There's also, like, a VR golfing thing where you just whack the crap out of a ball.
1: Yeah.
0: It's weird.
1: That's like a it's like a virtual golfing thing, and like you hit it against like a sheet.
0: Yeah.
1: And it has like a speedometer on it, and it has a...
0: Long story short, screw golf. I don't like it.
1: I like putt-putt golf.
0: Oh, I was just about to bring that up. I'm a beast at putt-putt.
1: We should go putt-putt sometime.
0: I agree. There's this like one place to putt-putt in Lake Chelan, and granted it's not like the most difficult one, but I still have a great time doing it every time. Not like twice, by the way.
1: Yeah. That's it. We used to have this driving range down by where I live.
0: Shout out Family Fun Center.
1: Never been there. But it was, I remember going so frequently, and it was, like, because my dad was getting back into golfing, and he wanted to teach me how to golf, and I was, like, we both, like, shared a common thing about sports. Like, that was when I was into sports. We went to football games. We were, like, really, like, sporty people. And there was this driving range, and it was super cheap. And this guy was, it was like a, this guy owned it for like forever. And he had this dog named Bruce that always smelled like meat for some reason. And in like the back, it was like the top of it was a driving range. And then the back of it was a putt-putt place. I remember going there because it was so cheap, you know, because it was like a locally owned thing. And it was so cheap. And we'd go. That would be like our thing for the weekend. It was really fun. I remember the smell of that place. Like, you know, like when you go to like an old place and you remember like the smell of it.
0: It's cute. Dude.
1: I think it closed down during COVID. Like, they couldn't take it anymore.
0: I have a similar story. Not really at all. Actually, it's completely changing the topic. But it's with my dad, so I guess it counts. So, my dad's mom lives out in Arizona, and we, like, go out. We went out there a couple times to go visit her. And the most recent time we were there was also visiting my stepmother's parents, who also live there. Because I guess all old people go to Arizona.
1: Yeah, they're, like, this kind of thing is called snowbirding. I've heard that during the, like, it happens, like, to, like, Alaska to Arizona. Like, people go up to Alaska for the summer.
0: Yeah.
1: And they come back down to, like, Arizona for the winter.
0: That's crazy.
1: They need to be where it's warm, I guess.
0: Yeah. Anyways, we were in Arizona, and UW was playing a basketball game against, I think, U of A? No, I think it was ASU. No, it was U of A. And they were playing them, and me and my dad were the, okay, it was a big basketball stadium, like at least 30 rows of seats, like all around the entire thing.
1: Yeah.
0: Oh, we were the only two people cheering for UW.
1: Did you guys get murdered in the parking lot?
0: We got some really mean things said to us.
1: Really?
0: Or just like dirty glares, and they're like, are you seriously rooting for the Huskies right now? He was in purple. I was also trying to wear purple, but I didn't have any, so I wore blue. Dude. How old were you? There was one guy that was also cheering for the Huskies, like, across the stadium in, like, the front row. And, like, we would cheer, like, back and forth. It was crazy. And, like, all the seats were packed, so, like, everybody was, like, they wanted us dead. They actually wanted us dead.
1: Sea of red.
0: Sea of red and, like, a couple purple. Oh! That's the scariest moment ever.
1: How old were you?
0: Oh, God, it was so long ago. It was probably, like, 2021, maybe?
1: That's awesome.
0: 2021?
1: That was 5 years ago.
0: Yeah.
1: Whoa.
0: Maybe 2020, before the pandemic.
1: Whoa. 6 years ago.
0: I don't really remember. I'd have to look. I took some pictures of that trip. Here, you talk about something while I look for the year. Oh, I'm hitting the mic.
1: I went back to do, like, putt-putt, like last year or something, and I was so bad at it for some reason. Like, I lost my touch. I think as soon as I joined band, I lost every sport, like, inch of sport in me, except for, that's like, really catch. Wow. I miss living where my old house was. It was awesome.

0: There's so much more stuff. Just stuff to do. Go outside and stuff.
1: 2022. January. Oh, it was for New Year's.
0: New Year's. January 2022.
1: Garbage.
0: It's poop.
1: Actual garbage. Actual doo-doo. Actual crud. I love the word crud. Hey, guys, can we just bring back some older lingo? Like crud and muck and goop.
0: Can we bring back groovy?
1: Can we just be gross? Whatever.
0: I think we as a society lost it when we got rid of the Garbage Pail Kids. Do you remember the Garbage Pail Kids?
1: No, I hated those. They looked so gross and scary.
0: I liked them.
1: Those ones freaked me out.
0: I liked them.
1: I don't know.
0: I like the trading card. I like the art style. I like the one that looked like Godzilla.
1: I mean, I like the coasters that we saw that one time.
0: That was pretty cool.
1: Was that Junk Deeking?
0: Yeah.
1: That was really cool. There was an event a couple weeks ago in the rodeo grounds.
0: Yeah.
1: It was called Junk Deeking. I don't know if you guys... There's going to be another one in May, I think.
0: Yeah.
1: Or it October. Is May right now.
0: October.
1: Awesome. So October. It was really cool. If you want to check it out, I just said where it was, rodeo grounds. So.
0: If you want some old windows, it's definitely the place to go.
1: Yeah.
0: Window frames.
1: If you feel like it.
0: Yeah.
1: If you want.
0: If you want.
1: Look, we're not calling you to any actions.
0: No, we aren't.
1: We're just saying what's there.
0: Exactly.
1: Hey, this is here. And we're here. And we'll be there. You want to come say hi? Hello?
0: Come find us.
1: It's not sponsored by 881. It's just us. We'll just be there. Probably spending way too much money.
0: Yeah.
1: A lot of the things felt really expensive.
0: Yeah. Well, that's just how things are nowadays, I think.
1: Sucks. Whatever.
0: I remember garage.
1: I got this ring for $2. Goated.
0: That's awesome.
1: Actually, I saw a lot of jewelry there that Kite would like at the farmer's market.
0: Wow.
1: She's going to love it. Can we go next week?
0: Yeah, we can go.
1: Can I go with you guys? Or do you think she wants me dead, or
0: she'll want to go?
1: What's going on? She wants my head mounted on her wall.
0: She'll probably want to go. I'll go with you. If she has to go, I'll go with you.
1: Okay.
0: I want to go.
1: My stomach hurts so bad right now.
0: Okay.
1: Is it actually nuts? Can we get out of here?
0: Yeah, we can.
1: Is that okay?
0: Yeah.
1: Okay, wait, guys, let me give you that announcement one more time. If any of you are interested in giving your opinion on the music of 881, 88.1, The Berg, you could take our annual listener survey on our website, 881theberg.com. You can also help us shape the sound of the station. 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I will repeat that a little bit slower for you that missed it. 509-963-2311. Okay, guys, we're gonna get out of here. I really don't feel good at all, so that's awesome. It's not like a transferable thing though. It's just my tum tum hurts.
0: Yes.
1: So.
0: I also have so much score to do.
1: Oh, me too. I have to write a pitch speech.
0: I have to watch Avatar and write a paper about it.
1: So goaded. Can I watch Avatar with you?
0: Yeah.
1: Oh, can we do it together?
0: Yeah, we watch Avatar.
1: Yay!
0: I gotta watch it right after this though.
1: All
0: right,
1: sounds good. All right, guys, we will see you back here next week around the same time. We'll probably go for a little bit longer to make up for such a short episode. Oh, the cameras are squeaking.
0: That's awesome.
1: Yeah. All right, y'all. Up next, we have Latch by Disclosure featuring Sam Smith, Safe and Sound by Capital Cities, and Classic by MKTO.
0: Yes.
1: Then we got some random songs that we did not put out there. Some throwbacks. Hey. Yeah, let's get some throwbacks.
0: 2010 throwbacks.
1: I'm feeling it. That's how I feel right now. I feel like a 2010 throwback.
0: Me too.

0: What? It's Elvis.
1: Yeah. It's your man.
2: It's your boyfriend? Your boyfriend? Elvis yeah. Presley?
0: Elvis Hello, Aaron Mrs. Presley.
2: Presley. Hello, Priscilla.
1: You start going by Priscilla. That'd be really funny. You steal her life. You steal her life story. Okay, guys, we're just going to stop chatting now. I'm tired. I'm in pain. Shout out my mom. I love you. Shout out everyone listening. I love you.
2: Love you.
1: Hello, everyone in town. Oh, my goodness. All right, we're out. Bye.
0: Bye.

0: I'm so annoyed. I love shows, but I also love music. Why can't I have something that combines my love for both of them together?
1: Fear not, my love.
0: Radio Goddess?
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4: 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They're a wonderful mix of music and have a good time on air. 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

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This month is all about recognizing the importance of our mental health and breaking down the stigma around talking about it. 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It's also a time to support one another, check in with friends, and remind ourselves that it's okay to ask for help. You're not alone, and taking care of your mental health is something we should all prioritize, not just this month, but every day.

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Urinetown the Musical is a side-splitting send-off set in the middle of a 20-year dystopian drought. The lack of water leads to a ban on private toilets, and the citizens must pay to use public amenities controlled by the corrupt Urine Good Company. From the exhausted citizens, Bobby Strong organizes a revolution to fight these oppressive systems. Performances for Urinetown are in the McConnell Auditorium on May 8th, 9th, 14th, 15th, and 16th at 7:30 p.m. and May 10th and 17th at 2 p.m. Tickets are available on the Wildcat Tickets website. We hope to see you there.

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5: First President of Japan is a nerd rock band coming out of Brooklyn, New York. 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

I was just

May is Mental Health Awareness Month. This month is all about recognizing the importance of our mental health and breaking down the stigma around talking about it. Mental health affects how we think, feel, and act every day, and it's just as important as physical health. It's also a time to support one another, check in with friends, and remind ourselves that it's okay to ask for help. You're not alone, and taking care of your mental health is something we should all prioritize, not just this month, but every day.

0: Song requests. Ah, a fascinating conundrum indeed. You see, requesting a song that is just played violates the fundamental principles of auditory entropy. The likelihood of hearing it again is inversely proportional to the patience of the listener, which, judging by the historical data, trends dangerously close to zero. A truly enlightened individual would recognize that radio operates within a carefully curated algorithmic symphony, one that does not, in fact, bow to the whims of temporal impatience.
1: Erg-a-berg.
0: Sorry, got a little carried away there.

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What's going on, 88.1? My name's Tyler, and I'm with the station to introduce a brand new show on our schedule. It's called Typical Talking Points. This is a show where I'm talking about something I'm passionate about throughout the week and have some music in between. It's hosted by myself, and I'll have guests on occasionally. If this show sounds up your alley, I'm talking live at 1 p.m. on Mondays. 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

0: sounds up your alley? 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

0: What's going on, 88.1? My name's Tyler with the station, here to introduce you to some of the shows we have on through the week. 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They're a wonderful mix of music and have a good time on air. 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

Urinetown the Musical is a side-splitting send-off set in the middle of a 20-year dystopian drought. The lack of water leads to a ban on private toilets, and the citizens must pay to use public amenities controlled by the corrupt Urine Good Company. From the exhausted citizens, Bobby Strong organizes a revolution to fight these oppressive systems. 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We hope to see you there.

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4: 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His first album released last October, and he's gearing up for another release early this summer. You can see him perform live on the CWU campus as the opening act this Sweezy Day. Hear about him in his own words coming up now.